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Never thought I'd ever be this. 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

Welcome to 3MDR Fresh Air. If you're just tuning in, this is, well, this is the start of my show, so you're not just tuning in. This is Kaylin from Fresh Air. The song that we have lined up now is No Fear by D.E.G. Loaf. I hope you enjoy this one. I'm still getting the rest of the feel of the vibe for this Fresh Air episode down pat. You know, it's called in on a limb by the manager. So now I have to make a shot, but this song should go hard, so let's get the tunes rolling.

0: 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Everything's either loud, competitive, online, or it just doesn't feel like a safe space to make mistakes in. The Forge exists because being creative shouldn't feel lonely. It's a place where you can hang out, make things, fail, try again, and not feel any judgment. You don't have to explain yourself here. You're allowed to be quiet or take space to figure things out. The Forge is about connection through creativity. It's about building something together instead of trying to do it all on your own.
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8: 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I'm your host, Kaylin, for Fresh Air. The next songs I have lined up is Stateside plus Zara Leeson by Pink Pantress and Zara Leeson. And then we have The Time of My Life by Benson Boone. And This Could Be Us by Ray... Not even going to try and pronounce that last word, last name. But you know what I was just thinking? I was wishing that I had like a little bit of a board with like those light up keys and I could press them and do like those sound effects where it's like, duh, duh, duh, duh, duh. You know, like what, you know what I mean? Like they all have them. I've heard them everywhere, but I feel like I wish it'll be so much better because then I could do like a big air horn when like I say something really important, but I guess I can't do that. But it's okay. So let's get these tunes rolling.

Hey, you. Yeah, you. 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I think we finished it. Don't know. 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Wait, end of financial year. 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See, like, why did I have to fail on the word that I was describing my voice from? Anyway, if you wanna suggest a song, because I'm all for options here. You can send in a message at 0497-102-000. Okay, that is 0497-102-000. The next song we have up after This Could Be Us is All Well That Ends by Rainbow Kitten Surprise, and then I Thought I Saw Your Face Today by She and Him.

That was I Thought I Saw Your Face Today by She and Him. The next songs we have up is Earrings by Malcolm Todd, Flash Junk Mind by Milky Chance, and Scar Tissue by Red Hot Chili Peppers. 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Too much information, you guys probably already know this, sorry. Anyway, essentially TMI. So anyway, let's get these next songs running on air. Hearts beating, anything.

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0: Tonight we're at Quonset Point, Rhode Island, playing for the officers and men of the United States Naval Air Station. 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

0: she teach me tonight?
1: Remember, you're having a good time. All right, watch the birdie. That smile. Remember, you're having a good time. All right, watch the birdie. Young lady, would you mind sitting over in that chair? I think. Oh, that's fine. Now hold it. Still. And what I mean is, don't move. Oh, a great opportunity for me to come up here and take your pictures, and I hope your show is a success. I really do. Well, goodbye, girls.

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We're looking for a tall, dark, handsome man with eyes of blue, a golden tan, and strong white teeth like Joe McRae. Hey, you...

0: spot and hold it.
1: Yeah, the hold it through my love and I ain't my high.
0: And hello, folks. You're listening to Swell Dames. And this is the program where we love to celebrate those wonderful voices of the female voices of the 1930s, 40s, 50s, 60s, thereabouts and beyond and before. Swell Dames is a program that I would like to think of as sort of like the cocktail bar for your ears. What do you think, Dale?
2: I think that's a most apt description, Roscoe. So
0: only thing missing is the cocktails at the moment. And we started off the show today. It's going to be a little bit of a different show today. It's going to be a laughing hoot today. We're celebrating the singer-comedians today. Three big voices, and we just heard a very, very big voice just before. That was Martha Ray. But alongside Martha Ray, we're going to be also playing some tunes by Betty Hutton and Judy Cavana, Canova. And I hope you enjoy it. It's a little bit of a change for us. So we're really going for those people who brought a little bit of laughter to the music. Three wonderful people with Betty Hutton and Judy Canova. We're going to maybe spend a bit more time on them later. Mm-hmm. But today we're going to concentrate a little bit on Martha Ray. I'm in the sort of mood to call Martha Ray Martha Hire for some reason. I don't know why. Yeah. But no, get it straight now, Ross. Now, Martha, of course, was Martha Ray's, maybe familiar to people. She is a lady with a very, very striking appearance, all right? She was a lady with a mouth, I say, as big as
2: big
0: her.
2: Big Mouth was nickname.
0: Yeah, Big Mouth, yeah. Yes. Martha Bayer. She was called in a cartoon at one stage. Yeah. I think Warner Brothers Looney Tunes did a cartoon, and they featured a character called Martha Bayer, I think was the name of the character. But you could think of Martha Ray as the lady with a mouth as big as her heart and a voice that could wake the dead. It's going to be fun today, folks. I think she had that way of raising the roof when she sang. But there's much more to her than that. We'll find out from Dale. I think we'll find it. And with one of the interesting things about the three ladies that we're talking about today is they were all fabulous singers. Not only were they funny, very funny, hilarious, but they were also wonderful, wonderful singers. And Martha, of course, Martha Ray was a pathfinder, trailblazer, in that she really influenced a lot of great singers who were not comedy singers. No. People like Ella Fitzgerald and Anita O'Day, particularly with her use of scat singing and the like. But we'll talk more about that later. All right. And how are you, Dale?
2: I'm well. A bit fresh up here, up in the Dandenongs.
0: Well, we got the heater on.
2: We have got the heater on.
0: We've got the little kerosene heater going here in the studio.
2: We're looking at the horizon, looking, well, it's those snow clouds. But I'm good and ready to talk about Martha in a little bit.
0: Yes.
2: I was probably drawn to I'm aware of her and have watched a lot of her films in the past without sort of where she's the secondary role, basically. Generally, yes. She plays the goofy offsider or yes.
0: But in the film, she's always the first comic in the cast.
2: Yes. She was in a number of films, but we'll talk about those later. But one in particular, which you've already mentioned, which was Hell's a Poppin'.
0: Yes.
2: And not only did it feature Martha Ray, who we're going to concentrate on, the lead of that movie was a lady by the name of Jane Frazee. Jane Frazee was in Hop Along Cassidy. She's got a very healthy CV in the movies in which she sang in many of those, but no albums that I know of. Other than perhaps there might be some movie soundtracks here and there or whatever. But she certainly sang on screen. She had a good voice. She sang more ballads in Hell's a Poppin'. She's sort of, her character is thwarted love, and so they're trying to get back together. That's about as much as the script is.
0: I don't know why
2: that's coherent.
0: It's a crazy film. Hell's the Prophet is a crazy, crazy film. It's a sort of film that you think they may have been on some sort of medication or something, because it's a wild and wacky film.
2: Taking Coca-Cola with the aspirins or something. One of the other characters in the film is just a bit part. I think she plays a mother, and her line is she calls out for the, after the child or something like that. And that's a lady called Susan Miller.
0: Yes.
2: Now, Susan Miller also featured in, I didn't count them exactly, but she's probably a half a dozen to eight movies that she was in. She had a relatively short career. It was mainly over that Second World War period, and just after the Second World War. But she was a fine singer as well. And guess what role she used to play in just about all her movies, Ross?
0: Tell us, though.
2: A cabaret singer.
0: Oh, there we go. Known as a featured singer.
2: She's interesting. And that's who we started the show with. We played Teach Me Tonight, which was a Sammy Kahn song, wasn't it?
0: And, I think so, yes.
2: Gene DePaul.
0: Yes.
2: And that was her version of that, recorded in 1954.
0: Yes.
2: I think she also appeared on the Ed Sullivan Show as well.
0: Okay. Yes, I think the backing there was the Jimmy Carroll Orchestra that did the backing for that version. She sort of eases into the program before we start with the fireworks. Yes. I think the fireworks of Martha and Betty Hutton and Judy Cavana. All right, will we play some more tunes?
2: Yes, let's get going, Rossi, with I think you had Betty Hutton.
0: Betty Hutton coming up.
3: Ooh, ooh, Dr. Kinsey. Ooh, ooh, Dr. Kinsey.

kick the light plug out of the socket and kissed me while I stood in the dark. 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I'm not complaining, I want you to know. 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

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I'm not complaining, I want you to know. 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

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Then he don't come home till 8:30. 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

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And the first thing you know, you ain't got nothing to wear. Then you gotta stay home, mind the kid, while he goes around just flipping his lid. Then he staggers home, gives you one of them old glassy stares. He'll size you up with a silly grin, as sure as you ask him where he's been. He'll say, what's the matter, honey? You know I'm all alone. Then you say, sit down there, take off your shoes. He says, okay, I ain't got nothing to lose, 'cause I'm gonna catch heck anyhow when I get home.

0: is killing this romance of mine. We get into an intimate situation, and then begins this Romeo's conversation. He says, murder, he says. Every time we kiss, he says, murder, he says. At a time like this, he says, murder, he says. Is that the language of love? He says, solid, he says. Takes me in his arms, he says, solid, he says. Meaning all my charms, he says, solid, he says. Is that the language of love? He says, a chick, chick, you torture me. Zoop! Are we living? I'm thinking of leaving him flat. He says, dig, dig, the jumps the old ticker is given. He can't talk plainer than that. He says, murder, he says. Every time we kiss, he says, murder, he says. At a time like this, he says, murder, he says. Murder, but his own. He says, Jackson, he says. And my name's Marie, he says, Jackson, he says. Shoot the snoot to me, he says, Jackson, he says. Is that the language of love? He says, woof, woof, he says. When he likes my hat, he says, what the heck is that? He says, woo, woo, he says. Is that the language of love? He says, a hep hep with helium now, babe. We're cooking in other expressions to wit. He says, we're into groove, and to groove is good looking. He sounds like his uppers don't fit. He says, murder. He says, murder. And away he says, murder.
1: Three wonderful tunes there. Two great tunes by Betty Hutton. Betty Hutton is the sort of person who just explodes onto the scene, I think. She's all fire, fun, and zero apologies, Dale. And I think that's how we like our dames, too.
2: We do.
1: Okay. From that was Murder, He Says, a song written by, I think it was written by Frank Lowther, that one, Guys and Dolls.
2: Jimmy McHugh.
1: As Jimmy McHugh did the music for it. In those days, Frank Lowther was just doing lyrics, so he sort of developed into doing both a little bit later in his career. It was Betty Hutton, I think, was sort of introduced to the world in a film called Happy Go Lucky, and that was in 1943, and in that film she sang that song, Murder, He Says. All right, in between, and also in that last bracket, we had Betty Hutton doing Who Kicked the Light Plug Out of the Socket. Ah, she's trying to find out who was that, who was the cad in the room that kicked out the socket and planted his lips on hers, a little kiss, I think, like that. She's very, very keen to find out, because I think she got all lit up when that happened. The song was written by George Brown and Vin Rohde, came out in 1950. A nice little tune. And in between those two songs from Betty Hutton, we had Judy Canova, and with her song Never Trust a Man, and it's also a song that sort of talks about turning on the lights a little bit. It's a song written by, all I could find the composition details was someone by the name of S. Kelvidam. Came out in the 1940s. I do like Judy Canova. I'm going to feature her in a show coming up soon. She's got a certain country charm. I don't know if she was actually a country person. That was her shtick in those days. I think, and I like to think of her as a sort of an original country cutie with a voice as wild as her comedy. All right, two ladies that I thought might complement today's featured artist, and that person being Martha Ray.
2: Yes, indeed, Martha. And just on Betty Hutton, her sister was, we were talking off air, was Marion Hutton, who was in the Glenn Miller band. So singing was a fort of the family, one
1: was
2: might say.
1: Another Hutton, too, was a singer. They did sing together. I don't know, was her, I can't think of her name. It's not Judy Hutton or June Hutton, but there was another.
2: I think June Hutton is correct.
1: June Hutton, yes. Yeah. And they do, you see on some of the television programs, you will see, of the 50s, you'll see them singing together, which is always a hoot. It may have been the Ed Sullivan Show where you see them singing together.
2: So June Hutton's the younger sister of Ina Ray Hutton.
1: Oh, okay. That's where I'm getting mixed up. So you're getting, okay, so that's the confusion, yeah. Ina Ray Hutton, a great band leader.
2: As well, yep.
1: Yes, so. And singer too, yes.
2: Yes, are they just multi-talented ladies, aren't they?
1: I know, and they just sort of float in and out of my addled brain, my rusted-up brain here.
2: So we did start the show with Martha Ray.
1: Yes.
2: We had her singing her song from Hell's a Poppin', which is Watch the Birdie.
1: Yes.
2: That's how she sort of... I think the first film that I can remember her in was Four Jewels in a Jeep.
1: Yes.
2: Which was...
1: wartime film.
2: Wartime film, yeah. Yes. And she's probably, you know, probably best known... Movie-wise, she's probably best known for those... war movies, I think. They were very popular, very light-hearted, fun, all about boosting the morale, the troops and the home front and all that sort of stuff as well. But she was born into show business, effectively. She was she was born Margaret Teresa Yvonne O'Reed in Butte, Montana.
1: I think she was born backstage, I think is the...
2: Oh, it could well be, yes. I didn't find that in my notes, but I would not be surprised. Yes. So her parents were, from that conversation you might gather, were vaudeville performers. And by the age of three, she was already in the family act, if you like. And by age of 13, so 10 years later, she was already singing in bands as a 13-year-old. So she then sort of transitioned to Hollywood in 1936.
1: Yes, Bing Crosby film.
2: And it was Bing Crosby, yes. So she was spotted by Norman Turog, who saw her perform in a cabaret act in New York City, and he was blown away enough to grab her and sign her up and cast her in Bing Crosby's Rhythm on the Range, I think.
1: On the Range,
2: Was the movie.
1: It's a remarkable sequence, that one. It's one of my favourite films, and I kind of quickly interject here because it's actually filmed in Lone Pine, which is a special place for me.
2: That's why I chose a Ross, because I knew the connection. So.
1: Right, in the film, she performs that song. The song she says, it's called Mr. Paganini, but it's actually, the full title is If You Can't Sing It, Swing It.
2: It's a
1: fabulous song, fabulous song. But in the film, she does that. And when she goes into the swing part, she has an accompaniment on trumpet by a particularly well-known person. That's Louis Prima, who does the trumpet. Yeah. In the background and singing along with her are the Sons of the Pioneers, featuring Roy Rogers. So
2: it was... And that song actually became one of Ella Fitzgerald's signature songs as well. So she probably in the 1950s sort of got a hold of that one. But apart from the movies, and as we said, she was picked up from a cabaret act. So she actually had quite a thriving musical career along with her film and television work. She often headlined cabarets, that's why she was picked up, and eventually she became a partner and featured performer at Martha Ray's 5 o'clock Club in Miami Beach. And the venue was renowned for its late hours, and this was a good gimmick that they had, Rossi, which probably would have got us dragged in.
1: Yes.
2: Free drinks for anyone still at the bar at 5 a.m.
1: Oh, that's easy.
2: I knew it wouldn't be a problem. And anyway, so basically that act, she sort of was an infectious mix of slapstick comedy, virtuosic jazz performance as well. You've mentioned scat before, and so she sort of anticipated a lot of those,
1: yes.
2: Later jazz vocalists, if you like, with that kind of rapid fire musical improvisation. And movie wise, as I said, she's probably best known for those wartime films that she played, and generally she was a supporting role, and as you said, she was the first comic in if you like, in those films, but they were pretty memorable kind of secondary roles,
1: yes.
2: that she played, and so she really does steal a lot of scenes in those movies, with just the tummy laugh, you know, it's good. So 1941 was the year that Hell's a Poppin' was released, and that was also the year that she did a movie opposite Abbott and Costello, which was called Keep 'Em Flying.
1: I think she got more laughs than Abbott and Costello.
2: Yeah, I imagine she would have. She played opposite Ann Sheridan and Jack Oakey in Navy Blues, which is, I don't think I've actually seen that one. And then in 1944, she had two movies with 20th Century Fox. One was Jewels in a Jeep, which we just mentioned. The other was Pin Up Girl, which both of which are well worth a look, a lot of fun. But on a serious note, in 1942, it was wartime, she actually joins the United Service Organization, as so many of our Hollywood stars and singers do. And she joined that pretty much as soon as the US ended the war after the bombing of Pearl Harbor. And she was a regular international performer for the American troops. And she became... so much so that she becomes known as Colonel Maggie. And she would dress in fatigues as well as combat boots, which included combat boots, wear a tie, green beret, and so, you know, that was kind of her stage persona there. And she obviously, you know, with fundraising, raising morale, just singing songs and comedic sort of performances.
1: Yes.
2: But additionally to that, she had trained in the 1930s as a nurse's aide.
1: Oh.
2: So when she toured in America, she also visited soldiers, wounded soldiers, and treated wounded soldiers in the hospitals as well. So that was something that she did both in the Second World War, in Korea, and then later on in Vietnam. And Vietnam in particular, she travels to and from Vietnam on 9 occasions.
1: Wow.
2: Well, over 9 years, it might have been more than 9 occasions, it might have been a number of occasions, but over that 9-year period, she's going back and forwards to Vietnam to perform. So much so that she receives the Jean Hersholt Humanitarian Award in 1969 for her service to the troops in Vietnam. And then later in the 1960s, she performed at the McGuire Air Force Base in New Jersey for the anniversary of Women in the Air Force. And she also starred in a musical play called Hello Sucker, for her services basically to America over that long period of time. She was awarded the Presidential Medal of Freedom in 1993. So we might get into some music, as we said. You mentioned, you know, we mentioned the performance in Hell's a Poppin' and Mr. Paganini and how she swings in that. Well, she could swing, and these next three songs we're going to play for you are both fun and swinging.
1: The first,
2: at the same time.
1: The first one, we need to put out a warning. A warning. The song refers to the rage that occurred across the USA and probably the world in 1949, 1950, and that was when the publication of Dr. Kinsey's report
2: yes.
1: on sexuality. And this song is really quite a funny song, quite risque, and was banned by some radio stations in 1949.
2: But old Dr. Kinsey opened Pandora's box.
1: He may well have, and we'll get a sampling of that effect with this song.
2: Yeah.
3: Dr. Kinsey. Ooh, Dr. Kinsey. I just read your essay on men's behavior today, and men are great, like a hole in the head. I used to get such comfort wrapped in the arms of males, but now I find that less than 60% go for a spray. I used to think my lover knew some fine fancy tricks, but according to Kinsey's data, he's strictly from the sticks. Ooh, ooh, Dr. Kinsey.

if he's timid around the girls, but around the boys he's so sporty. His history is no mystery. It's on page 240. No wonder Bill was so restrained and kissed me with such poise. When I asked him where he'd been, he'd say, oh, out with the boys. Hey, hey, Dr. Kinsey. Here's thanks to you from me. Now you've taught me what a fool I used to be.

met a man who got his kicks sticking his mother's sharp hat pins into fine little chicks. And when it was all over, this man would laugh with glee and say, I did it to you, now you do it to me. Woo woo, Dr. Kinsey, look what you've done to me. Cause now you've taught me how bad a good man can be. Well, ladies, that's the end of my little book review. But there's just one thing more that I want to tell you. Now, if someone knocks at your door, you'd better take care. Hide under the bed, play dead, get lost. But beware, cause Dr. Kinsey's working on a brand new thesis. And this one's all about the female of the species. There's no doubt that he'll find out just what you did. Why?

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0: A mic.
1: Three. Oh. Just three tracks there, Dale, from the wonderful Martha Raye. I think Martha Raye belongs to that sort of vaudeville tradition, you know, of performers where the performers were really equally comfortable singing songs and acting and also making their audience laugh.
2: Indeed. And so she was, the songs that we heard were My Little Cousin. Not sure who wrote that, are we?
1: No.
2: I think so.
1: No.
2: Wolf Boy. Sorry, we didn't start. The last one we heard was My Little Cousin. We had Wolf Boy.
1: And before that we had...
2: And prior to that we started the bracket with Ooh, Dr. Kinsey.
1: Yes.
2: A man that all the moralists thought had a lot to answer for.
1: I did have to tell you to put that book down, didn't I? Just before we went back on. No, interesting days. Very interesting days.
2: Well, we have spoken briefly about it before, but it is actually a really important publication in social history. Yeah. That did have effects on the content of film and songs.
1: Yes.
2: In terms of subject matter. So,
1: yes.
2: So, you know, it, as we said, it opened Pandora's box. So there was a lot of these themes that people had repressed or didn't want to talk about or felt uncomfortable talking about. All of a sudden these things were sexual activity and...
1: well, it's right through that song.
2: Behaviour.
1: Through the, absolutely. You know, the song she's talking about. What was the line she uses? I can't remember the line. I think she says something like, a good man is sometimes very bad.
2: Yeah.
1: You know, we get the double meaning there. And also the story about, the man who likes putting his mother's hat pins into his girlfriend and likes it even more so when she does the same to him. So it's a very, very kinky sort of song.
2: What are we talking about?
1: And
2: you might call some of those songs novelty songs, and novelty songs were very much... part of the musical genre. It was almost a genre in itself, but they were very popular and lots of artists did them, and part of the reason was because of that vaudeville tradition and people were coming out of that. We don't see so much of it these days, and particularly if you think about Australia, I can't think the last kind of novelty song was something like Shut Up Your Face or the Newcastle song. So it's not something... England was very big on them.
1: Yes.
2: And we would get some of those sorts of ones that would come through here, but it's kind of a genre that has sort of dried up a bit, I think, in the modern age. But
1: which is a shame.
2: But I did want to finish on Martha, just a couple more things to say about her, and that was that... So we've talked about her movies a little bit, but her acting career extended beyond films. She actually hosted her own variety show, the Martha Raye Show, in 1955. She returned to the stage, so she played. She replaced Ginger Rogers in Hello Dolly on Broadway in 1972.
1: I think just about every female performer of the 1930s, 40s, 50s had a go at doing the role in...
2: And she was the lead in No, No, Nanette, and then... And she, apart from that, she was featured in a number of commercials and supporting roles and popular shows like Macmillan and Wife. There's another show which I'm not aware of called Alice. I don't know if you know that one, but she was in that as well.
1: But what you're saying, I think, there is she's always around. She was omnipresent right through her career, I think.
2: Liked marriage.
1: Yes, she did. It was a pastime. It was a hobby for her.
2: Yes. Well, I might call it that. She was married seven times. She had one daughter from I think that was from her first marriage too, actually. I think that was very early on.
1: Yes.
2: And we mentioned her military connections.
1: I think that some of her marriages were quite interesting. I think she might have been married to Rosemary Lane at one stage too. Someone told me that, who is the sister of Priscilla Lane, who we featured once.
2: I didn't investigate that personal side of her thing because I thought there's another show there.
1: Yeah, it might be another show, another Kingsley report.
2: But yes, we mentioned the military connection, and so as a result of her contributions to the military, she was actually recognised and for her 50 years of service and buried in a military cemetery at Fort Bragg in North Carolina. So,
1: which is where she died, I think. She died in Fort Bragg.
2: She died in L.A.
1: In L.A.,
2: yeah.
1: Okay.
2: So, but I'm not sure what she died from, what complications of anything, or whether it was just, you know, her time.
1: Her time, I think, yes.
2: But as I said, we've got two more songs, and I just wanted to play two songs where you're going to hear her singing what we might call traditionally or just doing some standards and just showing her the capacity that she had for that as well. And we'll start with The Boy Next Door.

0: Okay, The Boy Next Door by Martha Ray. Way back in the late 30s, early 40s, I think that song, written by Hugh Martin and Ralph Blaine. Dale, you want to say anything about that particular song?
1: No, I think you've... Judy Garland sang it, didn't she?
0: Yes, in Meet Me in St. Louis. But one thing about that song, and I think I want to just say this before we wind up, and we are getting towards the end of the show, and I must say the show's gone very, very quickly today. I think I've been too busy laughing along with the tracks today. But one thing I wanted to say about Martha Raid, I think it's really, really important. In 1939, she recorded only 12 sides in a particular recording session. It's about 35 minutes of recording, and they, by some accounts, by some jazz critics, are considered to be overpoweringly excellent, incredibly influential, leading the way for great singers like Anita O'Day and Ella Fitzgerald to pick up on what Martha Raye had created in that recording session. So, and the next song, it does come from that period, and I think we'll end the program with that today. And so, Dale?
1: Yeah, so we're going to go out with Body and Soul, and it's written by Johnny Green, did the music, and a number of people did the lyrics, Ross. They must have taken in turns to write a line, I think.
0: Yes.
1: Edward Heyman, Robert Sauer, and Frank Ayton. Ayton.
0: Okay.
1: But we're going to hear Martha Raye doing Body and Soul. So it's A Dirty From Me.
0: And it's Almost Goodbye For Me. That last track that we had a little bit of a sampling of that Martha Raye. She'll start the song off very slowly, and then she'll change the whole tempo and create a swing sign, and that was a part of her humour as well. In this song, Body and Soul, that doesn't happen, but it's a beautiful version of the song. And so, adios, folks.
1: Paula up next.

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0: And didn't she look great? And so I brought her back to Blighty just to show me mates. And though we're married happily, I'll tell you furthermore, I haven't had a decent meal since 1944.
1: Eat your minestrone, Joe.
0: That's all you ever say.

Yes, good afternoon, everybody. It is me, Paula, Queen of Mean. How you all doing out there? Happy Friday. Thank you to Swell Dames. Another magnificent program. Those guys kill it every week. Who's nominating them for an award? If nothing happens this year, I will next year. I think they're wonderful, and I love the music they play. What are we doing on Bangers and Mash today? Good question. I've had a bit of a full-on week, and all sorts has happened, so I don't really know quite where my head's at. I've got a bit of enigma, some deep forest, a little bit of a Native American Indian song. Last week I was talking about the Beatles, and the three favourite Beatles songs I should have played last week, but I didn't. I think I'll play it this week. I'll tell you what they are. Norwegian Wood, Blackbird and Universe. They may all be off the same album. I'm not sure. I can't remember. I think I want to play The Doors, Love Street. Some Buena Vista Social Club, maybe some PJ Harvey. Got a few other things in here. Pink Floyd, some Enya. You know, Enya, Enigma, that deep forest sound. I don't know. It's like crossing over to another worldly kind of feeling. Yeah, I'm alluding to something, but I'm not going to say it. So if anyone is picking up what I'm putting down, or what do you want to hear, SMS me, 0497102000 is the number. How'd you guys all go last weekend? Did you get amongst it? Did you get down to the Upway Sounds, what was it, Winter Upway Sound Session or something? I didn't make it, unfortunately. I would have loved to have gone, but I had this blocked ear and it was driving me crazy. I just didn't think I could handle being cold around noise or trying to communicate with people because I was struggling with my ear. But this year, I think it's better. Not this year. This ear is now better this week, this Friday. And I think I'm ready to, I'm ready.

To get amongst it again. I might even go see some live music this weekend. Who can say? And for everyone that's doing Dry July, good on you. If you're getting through it, tap on the back. It's day three if you started on the first. So I hope everyone's going strong with that. But if you want to hear any songs, any music today, any tunes, SMS me 0497102000, anything but ABBA. And if you've got a shout out or a gig you want me to let someone know about, SMS me. Let's kick off the show today with this track. Is it called a Gregorian chant? I feel like Enigma was something to do with Gregorian chants. If anyone knows any information, you too can SMS me. Let's kick off with this. It's Enigma Sadness. It had version 1 and 2, but I think this is the full version in the one thing. Goes for about 7.5 minutes.

Does that take anyone back in time? Just a little bit? Enigma, Sadness, the full version. Because it did have part one and part two. I just played you the full version there. Here on Bangers and Mash, I am Paula. Happy Friday. For all you time travellers out there, it's Friday the 3rd of July, 2026. The time is about 1:14. We'll be playing you tunes until 3 o'clock. And that's when Mr. Greg Webb is generally in the building with his program Red to Blue, often with special treat guest performers. Could be lucky. What's everyone up to out there? Shout out to Tom up in Bundaberg. Someone else who's messaged me talking about a little small Gatorade saxophone that's helping them get through dry July. Congratulations, whoever you are. And cheers, Sharps from Tool Time said, thank you for the well wishes. He wants to hear Vienna. I think it's from Ultra Box. Is it Ultra Box, Ultra Vox? I don't know. I'm going to endeavour to look into it. But yes, a little bit of everything today. Feeling a little bit in between worlds, sort of, if you like. You can SMS me 0497102000. I think I've got to give a little message out here in the parlour here at 3MDR this Saturday, the 4th of July. Isn't the 4th of July something? The 4th of July. What's the 4th of July? Is it a special day somewhere? I don't know. I feel like it is, and there's a song about the 4th of July. Beck Sykes this Saturday in the parlour here at 3MDR. Doors open 4:30. It's free. Music starts at 5 p.m. Forest Park Homestead, Riley Road in Upway. I think it says Peppermint Magic Tour. Peppermint Magic. There's a poster of Beck Sykes. She has pink butterfly wings and there's little green mushroom toadstools floating around her. Peppermint Magic Tour, it says. Sounds interesting. Beck Sykes is Saturday here at the parlour at 3MDR. Get around it, get amongst it, send it, all those things that people say these days. I might play some more Enigma later on in the program. I thoroughly enjoyed that track. Who's this now on the text line? Happy Cold Friday. Oh, hasn't it been cold? And everyone, if you think today's cold, it's 13 degrees here at the moment. If you think it's cold today, wait till Sunday. It's going to be 1 degree and it's getting cold. It's going to be like that for 3 days. Might be in for some snow. So make sure you've got your wood supplies if you've got a wood fire. Well, you got your woolen undies on, your fur coats, your knitted blankets, your extra blanket on the bed. We don't want anyone freezing to death. Which reminds me, I knitted a beautiful big blanket during COVID. I'm going to put that extra blanket on my bed. Getting back to it. Carl, thank you. Yes, happy cold Friday. Picking up what you're putting down. Great. Can you hear Massive Attack? Teardrops, Portishead. That's the Portishead. Or Moshiba, yes, beautiful, exactly. You totally are hearing me in the ether. Thank you, Carl. I will play those songs for you. Right now, let's just shut me the fast car up and put some Deep Forest on, shall we? This one, yes, let's shall. It's Sweet Lullaby.

Oh, so beautiful, deep forest, sweet lullaby. Hope you're enjoying the program. I am Paula. Thanks for tuning in. Yes, happy freaking freezing Friday. Cheers, Matt the Trimmer. I hear you. It is chilly. We're all talking about it. It is that time of the year, this winter. We had the winter solstice the other weekend, and it's a cold time. So stay warm, everyone. Hopefully some of these beats that I'm playing today will warm the cockles of your heart and keep you warm. This one I wanted to play, I found this. I'm not really sure. It's in brackets, it says Dance Circle. It's a native song, I guess Native American Indian or Inuit, if you want to call them that. Laoleiloaia. Or something like that. I'm not sure of the pronunciation. But let's have a listen to it, shall we? Yes. Okay. You're welcome.

0: It's beautiful track there, and at the end of it, it's got a little I don't know if it's a poem, but I'm going to read it to you. It says, "When the blood in your veins returns to the sea, and the earth in your bones returns to the ground, perhaps then you will remember that this land does not belong to you. It is you who belongs to this land." I'll just leave you with that. Pretty beautiful, huh? Got to play some announcements now. You are tuned into Bangers and Mash. I am Paula. Stay with me.
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0: You are currently tuned into Bangers and Mash. I am Paula, and who knows what I'm playing? All sorts of things. That was a native song. Yeah, and I read a little poem at the end of it. Thank you to everyone who's been messaging me. Hopefully we'll get to some of your requests soon. I wish I was at the beach too. That's, yes. I'm going to play this one now though. Just, people might bag me out for it. I really don't care. It's Enya, Onoko Flow. So beautiful, this song. Enjoy.

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That I think it's my favourite. I think it's my favourite Beatles song. It's a toss-up between that, The Universe, and Norwegian Wood. But I think Blackbird is. And if anyone remembers back in the day when there was a little bar called the Scarab Bar, Cameron Walter and I, we practiced playing that song. He played guitar and I sang. And everyone applauded us. We got up at an open mic. Everyone asked for another song, and that was all we knew. That was all we could do. Thank you, Cam, if you're tuned in. It was brilliant. But yeah, it probably is my favourite. It's just lovely. How you all doing out there? You are tuned into Bangers and Mash. I am Paula. It's about, we're getting close to 2 o'clock, about 12 minutes or so to two. And coming up at 3 o'clock is Red to Blue. Playing all sorts of stuff today, but keeping it kind of mellow. I think some people out there might know the trip I'm on. Let's play this now. I love this group, Buena Vista Social Club. I can't even pronounce the name of this track, so I'm not even going to try. So let's just listen to it, shall we? It goes for about 6 minutes. Stay tuned to 3MDR.

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5: How y'all doing out there? You are tuned in to Bangs and Mash and, yes, Tight Pants on a Monday. 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Yes, Red to Blue is coming up at 3 o'clock here on 3MDR with Mr. Greg Webb. Playing your sorts today, what have we had to listen to? We started off with Enigma, Deep Forest, some native songs, Enya, Massive Attack, In Excess, The Beatles, and just then it was Buena Vista Social Club with a song I can't pronounce, P-U-E-B-L-O-N-U-E-V-O. You try and say that, I can't. Is everyone enjoying the show? Is everybody in? SMS me 0497102000. That is the number. I'd like to hear from you. Are you enjoying the songs today I'm playing? I know it's very mellow. But yeah, it's where I'm at. It's where I'm at in my journey. And I'm just looking up a song I just really want to play right now. I played it before. I'll play it again. It's just really cute. And, yeah, that's about it. 1:55 p.m. And for all you time travellers, it's the 3rd of July, 2026. If anyone out there can let me know, what's the significance of the 4th of July? Is it something to do with fireworks? I feel like it is. 4th of July fireworks or something. I don't know. Anyone out there, let me know. Anyway, going to play you this song now because I want to. It is, it's The Doors and it's possibly, I say this a lot, my favourite Doors track. No, it definitely is. It's called Love Street.

Wonderful housemates I've had. ...1994, that was released on Sony Music. Beautiful. I just got a message in here. Thank you. Good to hear from you. Goonie Bird, when I put the call out, what does the 4th of July mean? American Independence Day, not our tradition. Common for big fireworks, to the best of my knowledge. Goonie Bird. Well, thank you. I knew it was something to do with fireworks. What does Independence Day mean too? Independent of what? And I have to do some homework, huh? Oh, I like it when people tell me stories, though, and explain things to me. I'm one of those ones. Anyway, I'll try and research it for myself. Hope you guys are enjoying the program today. I got a message here. Hey, Paula, very chilled out today, aren't we? Question mark. Well, yes, I am, Peter from Belgrave. If you want a Gregorian chant, try the Yardbirds back in 1965 with Still I'm Sad featuring Jeff Beck on guitar, or Clannard with theme from Harry's Game. Stay warm. Regards, Peter from Belgrave. Thank you, Peter. Peter? I'll have a look and see if I can find one of those tracks. American Independence Day, that's where the 4th of July comes from. Okay, fireworks. We're not allowed fireworks, are we? I don't know if I've told this story before, but story time with Paula starts now. When I was a little girl, we lived in Callista, and Dad used to come home from work, bring a long neck of beer. It was probably VB at the time. Long neck of VB. Have a drink, finish that when he got home. And fireworks. He used to pick them up after work and you put it in the long neck and light the fuse. I was on a long stick and light it. And we'd all stand back and they in the sky on Friday nights. It was a Friday night treat. It's very special. Did anyone else's dad do that? That was a true story, and there was fireworks around, and we used to have, I feel like there was a day called Guy Fawkes Day or something, and we had bonfires with scarecrows on them and fireworks at that as well. It used to be so loose. We used to be able to have fireworks and fun. Now people are worried that you're going to blow your hand off or lose an eye. Oh, God, bah humbug, huh? Anyone else want to message me with any of those sort of stories? Was it Guy Fawkes Day? I don't know if I'm making this up or if it's something in my collective memory that I'm tapping into the universe with. I don't know. Happy Friday, guys. I hope you're enjoying the program. 2:08. I am Paula. It is Baggers and Mash. Who knows what's coming up next? Just put your seatbelt on and enjoy the ride. This one's for Carl. It's Portishead with Glory Box. I think it's playing. Here we go.

Ah, the beautiful voice. Sade. No Ordinary Love. Had the album, whatever that album was called. I don't know where it is now, just like all of my albums. They just disappear with these

Portis Head. But if you read it in the dyslexic way, Porty Shed. Glory Box. Thank you, Carl. Hope you enjoyed that. And what else have we got going on here? Just going to do that. I got a message at the start of the show. Who is it from? Who, by the way, sent me the message about the they're getting through dry July with a small saxophone, Gatorade saxophone. Who was that? Who said that? I want to know. Sorry about the rustling papers. It was Sharps, Tool Time. It's I found your track, Vienna, Ultravox. That's the band, not Ultravox. Ultravox, Vienna. I think this is the deluxe edition or something. I'm going to play it for you now. Stay tuned, Bangers and Mash. It's 2:15, coming up at 3 o'clock. Is Mr. Greg Webb with Red to Blue. After that, Brassed Off with Mr. Mark Gardner. Who's after that? Not sure. But stay tuned. Fridays are a really great day to stay tuned to 3MDR. And thank you to everyone who has been donating to our campaign for end of financial year. We did make our goal, which is very good. But if you still want to donate, feel free to go to the 3MDR.com for the links and, yeah, please do. Anyway, Sharps, here's your track. Sharps does a show called Tool Time. You can tune into that too.

0: Thanks, Sharps, from Tool Time there. Ultravox, V-O-X, Vienna. You know, I just had flashbacks to being in a nightclub, I don't know, back in the day that had several stories. It wasn't the Metro. Somewhere else where there was one floor and it was very, very gothic. And that song was on and everyone's just like really getting into it. I don't know why. But, yeah, had a flashback. Flashback Friday today, isn't it? Thank you to my Brains Trust out there. Guy Fawkes Day I was talking about. Guy Fawkes Day is from Great Britain. November the 5th, massive bonfires and fireworks about the attempted assassination of King James I and blowing up the Parliament. Well, thank you for that information. But I'm pretty sure we had Guy Fawkes bonfires here and fireworks when I was a kid. And we had scarecrows on the on top of the fire that caught on fire. Crazy parents, I know. Them and their friends. It must have been all the Bundaberg rum they were drinking. I don't know. I'm just saying. I don't know. I'm going to have to go and ask my dad this afternoon why we had bonfires at Macca's house and with scarecrows and fireworks. He might remember. He might not. I'll let you know next week. Stay tuned. Stay tuned. 3MDR. Bangers and mash. Play you these announcements and then back to some music. Yeah. If it works.
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Oh, yes. Very good program that is to listen to at Scar Street on a Saturday. I'm just typing something in here to the computer, try and find something. Probably says computer doesn't know. Oh, I found it. It's all good, peeps. Stay tuned. Got another track. I think Carl, you messaged in with this one early on. Moshiba. I was thinking about Moshiba too, and then I forgot. So I'll tell you what happened. I've been having really strange dreams this week. I know I often have strange dreams. Okay, it's nothing new. This week I had a dream on Wednesday night, early hours of Thursday morning, that I wrote my whole show out, and then this was all the songs that it was, right? And then I got up Thursday morning, I'm like, oh my God, it's Thursday, it's not Friday. Now I know what I'm going to do for my show on Friday. And I had all the songs in my head. I thought, while I'm sitting at work, I'll write them all down. And then I got home and I forgot every single one of them. Until last night, they started coming back to me. But Moshiba was one of them. So thank you, Carl. It must have been some collective consciousness I was finding. I don't know. Anyway, shall we listen to this one? Yes, let's shall. That's from the Chipmunks, if you didn't know.

When I first saw you, I was deep in clear blue water. 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I touched your soft skin and you jumped in with your eyes closed and a smile upon your face. 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

Thanks to everyone who's contributed to the program today. Really appreciate you all. If I didn't get to your song, sorry. Mr. Greg Webb's coming up shortly. It's Red to Blue. Shout out to Tom up there in Queensland. Sorry we didn't get your song today. Maybe next week. Shout out to the small Gatorade saxophone player. Shout out to Sharps from Tool Time. Shout out to Carl. Shout out to Matt the Trimmer. Peter from Belgrave. Goonie Bird. And everyone else who has participated in today's Bangers and Mash. It has been chilled. I hope you've been enjoying the tunes. Been loving it. I dedicate this show today to Damien. Blessed be. Peter from Belgrave sent me something about a Gregorian chant before, the Yardbirds, featuring Jeff Beck on guitar. Still, I'm sad. That's coming up next. Stay tuned. 3MBR.

Thank you for that song, Peter in Belgrave. I really appreciate you messaging in with that one. I forgot to mention the other Smoke City, Underwater Love. Now, this one, I'm not sure what it's going to be like. It is a Māori. It's a Māori song. And the translation is Don't Forget Your Roots. I dedicate this song to my good friend Damien. Kaya mau kai tu ukipu. I think that's how you say it, but I really don't know. Anyway, don't forget your roots. I'm going to play it for you now.

Beautiful. Thank you. That was for Damien, as my show is dedicated to him today. Mr. Greg Webb is in the building. He's just informed me that Jimmy Hocking is going to be interviewing him on the program today. It's coming up very soon, 15 minutes away. Going to play this one now as we head into the end of the program. It's Enigma and Deep Forest. We kicked off Bangers and Mash with both of these artists today, but this is a collaboration. It's called Interception, Enigma and Deep Forest. Wow. Hope this is good.

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Be sure to come back next week for another serve.

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0: Well, happy Friday to all you good folk out there. In fact, Swawa will be playing up at Suki Lounge on the 17th of July. Jeez, we're already there. Well and truly past the halfway year mark. That's, it's flying by, right? Now, I just want to thank everybody that does participate on doing SMS messages or sending messages via my phone or just listening. Thank you very much. Appreciate it. And the fact that it's just not my show, but it's many shows on 3MDR that have lots of supporters and people checking in and sending messages. And it's all about encouraging and being part of a broader and wider community and connecting, and that's so beautiful to know that that's what this station does. 42 years ago, there was a lot of breakdown in the communities up in the hills because we had a massive bushfire that went through and there was no communication. The CFA couldn't communicate all that well, police couldn't, even the general public in the communities didn't know what was going on. The fire was absolutely horrendous. It was a firestorm and people died, of course. And out of that breakdown of communication, 3MDR was sort of born from a group of people just getting together as part of the community, say, what's missing. So for 40-odd years now, 42, I suppose, I've been part of that conversation. But what I've been so proud to be part of is the fact the station's grown so much and so many people from Belgrave all the way through to Gembrook, right across the hills area, down to the city, and sort of got involved in part of the growth of what 3MDR potentially could be and has been. So, you know, pat yourself on the back. You've been part of that. If you've been a listener for a long time, you've also been very much a part of that. So just a big shout out to all the listeners and supporters of 3MDR. You really make it so much easier to do this show. It also makes it easier to be a presenter. And the fact that a lot of you turn up to gigs or even volunteer or become part of the 3MDR family, kudos to you and much love, because it's just such a great thing to be part of a broader community other than, you know, well, you know, it's all about that, isn't it? That broader community. All right, what did I open up with? Jimmy Hocking, of course, Lonely Days and the Electric Mojo Machine, 2009, followed up with Lost My Mind from the same album. Then Jimmy Hocking and the Blues Machine doing Boom Boom Boom, live in the moment at the Nighthawk, and then Baby Please Don't Go, also live. And reason playing Jimmy is he's going to be playing up at the Chukamauama Winterfest Blues Fest up there, and we're having a chat to him. But also, you know, Jimmy's part of a much broader community of music. He represents with the Screaming Jets. He's also been part of the Angels, and he did a tour, and I think it was a massive tour of 1988. Also is in a band called Jimmy the Human, and he's done many solo adventures, and he's got up with many performers. I've watched him get up with Jeff Acheson and Lloyd Spiegel and himself, just rip things apart. This is before they had the guitar show, long before John McNamara and co started doing the guitar show. This awesome trio would get up and do a lot. And sometimes it wasn't Lloyd Spiegel, it might have been some other guitarist, Phil Parra or somebody like that. You know, like there used to be so many different combinations. And of course, Jimmy Hocking playing with the legendary Chris Wilson. I saw Jimmy playing with up in a festival up in the Dandenong Gardens up there, featuring Jeff Acheson himself. And there was a guy from overseas that came out and played, and he was full of beans, but he thought Jimmy Hocking was also full of beans. So there you go. So we'll be having a chat to him, around about 3:30. So look forward to that. What a man, and he's been around quite a long time. He won the solo duo award in the Memphis Challenge many years ago, one of the first Australians to do it. So there you go. He's Well credentialed.
1: Without Trium, the orbit wouldn't get too far. No, no, no. Hey, it's just Jimmy Hocking writing a song. 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

0: It's great to be back on stage. Jimmy Hocking and I have been on stage once or twice before, and it's always a good time, and it's very good to be here.
1: Makes me a little hot under the collar. It's nice to be always with you again. In fact, we've done a few things together these days, haven't we?
0: Oh, yes, we have.
1: More than we want to comment on out loud, maybe.
0: Maybe.

0: Thank you very much.
1: FM, it's the Webster here on Red to Blue. Do have Mr. Jimmy Hocking alive at the airport. How are you, mate?
2: Hey, how are you going?
1: Where are you heading off to, by the way?
2: I'm just arriving in Newcastle, actually. So we've got a show with the Screaming Jets here tomorrow. So I'm just waiting to meet everybody else at the same airport so we can all, advance on Newcastle, basically.
1: I've just played a couple of songs from your album quite a few years ago now, the Electric Mojo Machine, and then live at the In the Moment at the Nighthawk, and live at the Royal Standard with Rebecca Davies.
2: Yeah, great.
1: So I played a few of those, but trying to find 16 solo albums of Jimmy Hocking is very hard to find.
2: Well, it's a weird and wonderful age we live in now, because some of these things end up on streaming services and some of them don't. I've got a bunch of things on Bandcamp, but some of those albums I felt like they weren't, they were kind of their time. They were the early ones are very homemade kind of records. So I didn't reproduce some of the really early ones in the end, but they live out there somewhere.
1: Jimmy, you've been doing a lot of festivals over a long time now, and you're going to be up at the Echuca Moama Winter Blues Fest again. I don't know how many that makes, but
2: I don't know. I started quite early, but when the festival first came on the map, really. But I wish I knew how many myself I've done now.
1: So you will be up there this year, but you've been doing quite a bit with the Screaming Jets and over the last couple of years now.
2: Well, I guess we've sort of, in the last couple of years, we've had a bit of a renaissance. We did two more albums in the last kind of 7 or 8 years, and which did quite well for us in the rock charts. So we just started touring again through the festival scene that's popped up. Some of those Red Hot Summer tours and Day in the Green kind of things were good for our audience. So we got busy doing that again. So, but in between, I love to do the blues thing and whatever else I can fit in. So I like to have a full diary.
1: You've certainly tried a variety of different things. You with the Angels, you did a tour with them in 1988. That sort of started to age you a bit, Jimmy.
2: I know. I used to be the young guy on the scene, but now I'm like one of the elder statesmen, it seems. It's hard to believe. I was having a chat. I saw Rick Brewster recently when I did a gig with a band called Monster in Tasmania, and he was saying, it's so long ago now that we did that Angels tour. It's longer ago now than I was of age at the time. I think I was 24 at the time.
1: And also, you had a little thing called Jimmy the Human, which was your thing, happening back then as well.
2: Yeah, that's right. That happened immediately after that Angels tour, and it was kind of like the next real step was me signing a record deal and putting together a pretend band. And I kind of conned the record company into believing I had a band, but I really didn't. So I had to put something together and get on the road with that. So that was right before the Jets period.
1: Jimmy, I've just got a question from a listener who's just come up on the SMS. What's your favourite guitar? What's your favourite guitar?
2: Well, I have an old Les Paul Goldtop, which I've had most of my career, which is the 73 Deluxe. That's probably the holy grail of guitars for me still. So I still use that on most recordings, but I don't tour with it so much anymore.
1: Wasn't there a gig that you did with Jeff Acheson with his Les Paul, and also Lloyd Speak will come up with one as well? Didn't you have three of them?
2: We're going to be doing one of those, they're called the Blues Road Shows, that we do, and there's a sort of a cast of thousands, and a Popovics coming over this year to do a couple of appearances in July and August, and Jeff, myself, Lloyd, I think is on most of them, and they happen from the end of July to mid-August, so where they're kind of theatre shows, and then they're part of the Ballarat Blues Festival as well. But they're great fun to do. It's kind of like a house band, and then they have a bunch of kind of so-called blues guitar players out the front throughout the performance. They're really great, actually.
1: You're a fan of Anna Popovic?
2: Oh, yeah. I met her many years ago when I first started going to the States myself, when she was kind of just hitting those shores herself. So she's a nice girl and a great player.
1: Yeah, not bad. I got to see a live up at Blues on Broadbeach. That wasn't a bad. Samantha Fisher was there as well, so I sort of.
2: Oh,
1: was
2: yeah,
1: bit,
2: I love her.
1: I was a bit
2: She's
1: spoiled.
2: My secret crush.
1: Oh, really?
2: Yeah. Sure, why not?
1: Yeah, well, the girl can play, can't she? They said that Fiona Boys as well, the girl can play.
2: Oh, of course, yeah, yeah. Well, Fiona, I still call Fiona the queen of the blues out here. I've known Fiona since, like, the mid-'80s, since we were playing folk cafes together.
1: Oh, I remember Outpost Inn used to be a place back in the 70s down up in Collins Street.
2: Yeah, yeah, we started playing at Fat Bob's Cafe together in Glen Huntley Road, but that must have been about 84 or 85. Well, I was obviously 3 or 4 years old at the time, you know.
1: Yeah, of course you were. Outpost Inn was where the legendary Dutch Tilders used to cut his
2: teeth.
1: Yeah,
2: that's right.
1: Yeah.
2: Yeah, he was very much part of that scene. That people like Fiona, myself, later Jeff, when he moved to town, and Lloyd, we all saw Dutch play, and Kevin Borich and Dutch many occasions. In those days, I think Lloyd and I were waxing lyrical about seeing Dutch play at the surf balls that used to be along the beach around the Brayside area. He used to go and do gigs there all the time.
1: To see Dutch and Kevin Borage is such a privilege, don't you think?
2: Absolutely.
1: It's sort of like me watching you getting up on stage with other performers. You've done this a lot with Acho over the years, and the late, great Mr. Wilson used to rock in sometimes and join you guys?
2: Yeah, I mean, me and Acho are great mates, and we love the opportunity to play together. And of course, everybody in the scene loves and misses the great Chris Wilson. And any time you ever got to play a gig with Chris or add him into your lineup, it would catapult your show from being kind of okay to like being sound like a real down-home blues act. He was just so authentic, that guy. When we all got to do it together, it was surely a treat. I feel privileged to have that in my memory.
1: I'm just wondering, Jimmy, you get to sort of collaborate with quite a number of different musicians over the years. Is that something you really enjoy?
2: Yeah, I do, actually, because I find, you know, after a while you do get used to the sound of your own voice, so to speak, and when you then sort of have a musical conversation with somebody else, it really enhances, you know, what you're doing yourself musically. And I just think that's part of the communication that is like a special thing a musician gets to do. So, I surely do.
1: I guess one of my questions needs to be asked is because, you know, you haven't got a lot of CDs out recently, and with the development of all these social media platforms now, and this is a question which you're probably not going to like, is the fact that there's a lot of stuff coming on these platforms now which have been AI-generated.
2: Yeah. Well, literally before you called, I was just reading about how many acts have been now harvested for AI information to go, you know, for the AI robots to go on and make content. And it's, you know, it's really disappointing that there's been no, well, it's kind of sprung upon us, of course, but it's really moralistically in the toilet that, you know, that we're allowing this to happen, because, you know, the arts has always been a world where humans can express themselves, of course, and, you know, I've used the word humans now, whoever thought we'd have the day where we'd be competing not only with other acts and we would be actually competing with a robot to have our content, you know.
1: Yeah, there doesn't seem to be any real regulations being sort of printed up at the moment, but it's, I've noticed.
2: Well, I guess they're going to have to leap into it, you know, so.
1: But it's already out there. How do they stop it now?
2: Well, I don't know. It's a runaway train already. So, I mean, I'm sure that people in the art sector have got their head down trying to figure out a way to either come up with some kind of compromise or to somehow protect their intellectual property. But, you know, what we're looking at is a potential disaster, because in the years to come, you know, just like the printing trade disappearing in the late 80s because everybody thought no one would want to use these home printers, you know, and the whole industry just went down the gurgler, so to speak. You know, unfortunately, we're running that risk right now with, you know, performance and more. I've got friends who work in voiceover, and but some of them lost their jobs now because there's no legislation about, you know, who owns the voice that runs the ads on the TV and stuff, and they've just sampled their voices and it reads off a script now. So it's we're in a very strange place.
1: It is a strange time. The only thing the robots can't do at the moment is get up and do what you do, is get up and perform live.
2: Well, that seems to be the thing. And, you know, it was actually Chris Wilson and I talking years ago about exactly this, how we might end up becoming like a niche industry. Like if you went to Blackpool, that was the only place you could buy Blackpool Rock, or you went to Champagne, you could buy Champagne. And now you might go to certain places and that's the only chance you can see and hear, you know, live music from those people. So it's, you know, it's, you know, and your CD or whatever it is a boutique thing to buy.
1: The other thing I need to ask you, and it's like, you now, I hope you're still keeping yourself fit with your martial arts you did, but you're now an absolute committed and adored father, and I'm sure that fatherhood has been something that's opened your eyes a little bit to the world.
2: Well, of course. I mean, and, you know, I'm a late starter, but, you know, my kids are, you know, they're 11 and 9 now, so they're turning into little boys, you know, young boys, I suppose, now. But I am, it's all cream for me, because I didn't think I was going to have the parenting experience, because I lived on the road for so many years. And now I get to kind of have the best of both worlds, I suppose. So I love being a dad. And both my kids are now, of course, starting Taekwondo, and so I've gone back in earnest to train so that they can have some kind of example within the household. So we're all trying to stay fit out there, you know.
1: That's fantastic. Jimmy, are you skating with him as well?
2: I dare not answer that question. but the answer, well, let's just say the answer is not no, all right? So.
1: I can see Jimmy hocking with pads all over his knees and hip.
2: Yeah, well, look at the Michelin man when I get out and have a roll. So.
1: Oh, good on you. That's fantastic. Hey, thanks for doing the interview today. Really appreciate it. Were you getting any more music coming out with the Blues Machine? Or?
2: You know, I'm contemplating it right now. Obviously, I've been busy with the Jets behind the scenes and a couple of other projects. But now that my kids are a little bit older and they're both in school, all of that, I have a little bit more time to contemplate some more solo projects. So that is kind of coming. I've been working on some stuff behind the scenes, but I'm not quite into the production phase yet. But I'm going to get there pretty soon, I think.
1: As always, I really appreciate your time and thank you very much for the interview. And we're going to go out with a song called Big City Blues, which was off the Blues Machine. And that was the Electric Mojo Machine back in...
2: That's right, yeah. I wrote that song when I was walking around New York, actually.
1: Oh, fantastic. Well, you take care, mate, and have a good festival up at Echuca. I'll see you up there and I will say good day.
2: Great. I look forward to it. Thanks so much for your time.
1: Oh, that's a pleasure, mate. See you. Bye for now.
2: See you, man. Take care.

in the big city, but it's lonely without you. I'm walking the big city, but it's lonely without you.

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5: Yeah, a little bit of a tough interview. Not so much with Jimmy, the fact that it was at the airport, so that's why I cut it short. If he had been at home, we probably would have gone on much longer. I've known Jimmy Hocking for a very long time. He used to play at my brother's pubs back in the 90s, and really nice guy. Same with Acho and Lloyd Spiegel's a young man that used to play at my brother's pub with a young Ash Grinwall, and Chain used to be up there. There used to be so many great performers that used to get up there, and one of the major ones, of course, was Chris Wilson, with many guitarists that he played with over the years, Shona O'Mara, and of course, Shannon Bourne and Pemberby, and you know, there was so many guitarists that he went through. But to get him upstage with those boys, Lloyd Spiegel, Jimmy Hocking, Jeff Acheson, any one of those, watching him play with those, he just used to shine, and they used to lift as well. And never saw Dutch play with a lot of variety of people other than Jeff Acheson, really, and Kevin Borridge. Back in the day, he used to have some harp players when he used to do his solo gigs back in the early 70s when I was at RMIT. But Kevin Borridge and Dutch Tilders was an awesome combination. What a privilege. When I say that's a privilege, that's amazing to see those two. And of course, you know, you can't see those two ever again, because Dutch passed quite a number of years ago now. Right, decided to play a little bit of Chase the Sun, because Jan Rundstedt's going to be up at the Echuca Myama Winter Blues Festival with Jan and the Boogeyman, the Boogeyman being Marshall O'Kell. And last week I featured Marshall O'Kell and didn't play much in the way of Chase the Sun, which Jan Rundstedt was the lead guitarist for. And next week I'll be talking to Marshall, so I'll be playing a bit more of his music. So I thought I'd play a bit of Jan. But first of all, I'll just do a bit of a promo.
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Well, 97.1 FM, that was a little bit of fun there with Chase the Sun. I agree with you, Rev. It was back in the room in the 90s, mate. It seems a long time ago. Am I right there? I'm not sure. I thought it was. It was the late 90s we got to see Chase the Sun for the first time. You put me onto him, and that's why I went up to Naruma to check him out, and also because there was a lot of international acts coming up that I wanted to see, but... South East Swamp Stomp and East Coast Boogie. Done, Rev. G'day to the Goonie Bird, too. He's listening. That's great. To all the people out there that are tuning in today, thank you. Hope you're having some fun with me. If you'd like a request now, you certainly may do that. 0497102000. Up for it.

0: Why not? I'm going to play some Kathleen Holleran after these messages. She's got a brand new album, Nobody's Baby. She's going to be playing up at the Winterfest as well. That's happening in the end of July, of course, up at Echuca Moama. Just go up and do it. Even if you just go up for a day, you don't really have to stay overnight. It's basically all a free festival, except for some little sort of quirks that happen, but anyway, nevertheless, it pretty much is a free festival.
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97.1 FM, the Webster, Red to Blue, 3NDR, Mountain District Radio, that's who we are. Well, I was going to sort of have some sort of rapper going, but decided not to. Kathleen Holleran, amazing guitarist, good voice, as you can tell, writes her own songs. When she cuts loose with another guitarist, it's awesome to see. Had the opportunity to see her play with Stephen Hull up at Blues on Broadbeach. I've seen her play a few times live. Went to the RSL up here at Upway, Tacoma, Belgrave RSL. She was playing acoustic. What a night that was. Yeah, real talent. And a Melbourne girl, you know, like, and still young. She's just forming her niche. I'm sure she's, you know, years to come. Who knows? I don't, as I was trying to say with Jimmy, we just don't know these days what's going to happen, really. Live music's the only place anyway, really, to experience those really great vibes. But at home, with your stereo up and out, can also create an interesting vibe. You know what I'm talking about, Rev, don't you? Yes, you do. Did play Chase the Sun, Dream Maker from Rednecks and Gentlemen, 2009, and two singles that they brought out in 2017. One was because Ain't No Love, and the other one was Live It Up. Both occurred that year. There was planned to have an album, but it never come about. Thanks for texting Phil. He wants some Dutch Tilders, Going on a Journey. That's coming up soon. Thank you, Craig. Yeah, it's always great that you're listening. I know what you want. Then that's some Blues Harp, of course, and that's what you said. So Mr. Wilson's coming up. I want to play a couple of tracks for Jean, our Long Life member, member for life. She's a big fan of Anishanti, and a couple of tracks here I'm sure she'll enjoy. So Anishanti's also going to be, so everybody I'm playing basically is going to be up until Winter Blues Fest, so even some Sammy Owens coming up shortly. But, you know, Dutch won't be there, so that will be played shortly as well. Yeah, I don't know. Yeah, just get on with this one. This is for Jean. Anishanti, unbelievable. Very good live.

0: couple of tracks there from Mr. Wilson, of course. I've got a couple more coming up. Also got some Dutch Tilders coming up as well. Early John Farnham, I don't think so. God, Rave, what have you been eating today? Those little mushrooms out growing wild? Harry Belafonte, Kamal, John Farnham. He's... Oh, God. I don't know what to say. I'm getting some strange messages from the Rev. I was trying to work out who played the guitar on the long weekend. I don't think I can find it here. No, it's sort of not coming up with any information. I think it might have been Shane O'Mara. Anyway, that's who I'm going with. The Long Weekend was an album brought out in 1999. I played a couple of tracks, Shootout and People Like Me. And before that, Anna Shanti, Dance With Your Lover from Junk Box Racket, 2020. And also Mississippi Saxophone, which is considered a harmonica. And that's Junk Box Racket also. Need to play these. We'll be back shortly on 97.5 FM. There's not much I can really talk about. I was trying to think what would be interesting to talk about, but I went and watched my grandson play football on Sunday, and he played an exceptionally great game. But who wants to actually hear about that? I mean, that's more my thing, isn't it? What else did I do? No, I can't remember. It's that far along. That's that long ago.
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0: Yeah, I did look up some information about the guitarists, and believe it or not, it wasn't Shane O'Mara and it wasn't Shannon Bourne. It's a guy called Stuart Fraser who played the 12-string guitar, electric guitar, acoustic guitar and baritone guitar on the album. So there you go. Also had the Bull Sisters. They appeared on the album. So, yeah, pretty amazing, isn't it? If you actually dig it out, you can find some stuff. But there you go. Did find that out. All right, want to go back to some Chris Wilson. We do know who played on this one. Of course, Shannon Bourne was, and it was with the Spider-Man. I want to play Tiger Man and also She's Tough. Be back shortly, 97.1 FM. Mr. Wilson, Spider-Man.

Yeah, that was from the album Spider-Man. That was 2000. It came out. Two tracks, Tiger Man and She's Tough. Thanks, Vincent and Vinny. It's nice you're listening. Now, I'm thinking Vincent, Mr. Young, I would say Stewie and myself probably saw Chase the Sun back in the late 1990-something, 98, down at Maroomba. No doubt Vinny was there. I remember him being there. Nice that you're tuning in, Vinny. It's good that you're listening. And hope everybody's enjoyed the show so far. It's just about to finish anyway. Going to go out with Going on a Journey and another track from Dutch. And then I'll put on probably one track of Sammy Owen. And don't forget Brastoff's coming up next. Been a pleasure being here with you. Hope you've had fun. I try my best to make sure it's a little bit entertaining at least. I know I can't be. I'm not that funny. That's funny though. Put a track on and don't take the mute button off. That's pretty good. 97 point. You're an idiot.

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Yeah, welcome to Brassed Off. That was, of course, March of the Cobblers and from the Brassed Off movie. What a great little movie it is. And got a host of a great talent coming up tonight, interviewing, got the fantastic guest coming in from a great emerging band called False Morals, and featuring their new song Hot Air Balloon tonight as well. And Life is a Movie has been a great song that we've been playing on the show for a little bit too, and looking forward to having a chat to Henry and Sai as the night progresses. Very soon they're in the studio, they'll be chatting with them very soon. And also I have an interview with Vicar and Linda Bull, of course, and during the week caught up with them, and so catching up with them as well. And do stick around, because also we'll be checking. We're actually having a bit of a chat with a local filmmaker of all people, Matt Love. What a fantastic bloke, and going to chat about his Bleeding the Demon movie, which is premiering on Thursday, I believe, at Astor Theatre. I think, pretty sure it is. We'll be chatting with him as well during this evening of Brassed Off. And, of course, playing plenty of local music featuring brass, of course. And to kick off the night, what about a track from Mark Seymour's album? Mark Seymour and the Undertow, of course, featuring Cam McKenzie on guitars. But also, this is off the Slow Dawn album. This is one of my favourites. This is How the West Was Won. And also features a great flugelhorn solo, too, from a great local trumpet player as well, and horn multi-instrumentalist Dorian West, of course. Have a listen to this. This is called How the West Was Won.

Yeah, the wonderful Normie Rowe there with Aaron Shembri off the album Where Words Fail, the first album actually, which features quite a few songs, even a song there from Paul Norton featuring Wendy Staple and Aaron Shembri, of course, Southern Sky. And you might also recognise Crazy For You from Marty Roan as well on there. It's a great little album. And all proceeds go to, of course, when you purchase it, all proceeds go to Guitar for Veterans Australia. And big shout out to Dave Cox too. Probably chatting with Dave Cox in a few weeks as well. So do tune in, because I've got quite a few interviews coming up in the next couple of weeks as well. So do tune in. We're going to chat more about the Guitar for Veterans Australia as well. So what a great compilation album it is too. And does feature local artists like Jose Garcia, as well as, of course, Dave Cox, and also Jade O'Halloran, Grazie's Country, which is Graham and Amy Brennan. Of course, Lloyd Clark. It's got a great little track on there, Biscuits from Home. And, of course, Aaron Shembri has his own little track on there too, Good Enough for You. I'll try and play a few of those tonight as well. And next week as well. But the second CD is also awesome as well. I really enjoy those CDs. Looking forward to catching up with Dave very soon in the coming weeks. Just stick around, because we'll be chatting with False Morals very soon. Life is a Movie is a great little single, but they've got a new one, Hot Air Balloon. It's going to be launched tonight as well, and I believe it has been released. I'm looking forward to having a chat with the members of the band very soon. That is Henry and Si. Thank you very much for coming in too. We'll have a chat very soon. We've got a couple of other tracks coming up. We've got a bit of Horns of Leroy for you. You might know this tune, and it might take you back a little bit from a theme that you might know. It's, of course, the Magnificent Seven theme, and it's a bit brassy for you, something like this.

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0: Yeah, welcome to Brassed Off, 97.1 FM, 3MDR. Great to be part of the show today. We've got a couple of guests in the studio. False Miles have just stepped in. And how are we, guys?
1: Yeah, doing fine. How about you?
0: Yeah, very good. And really cool to be part of the live aspect of music, of course. You guys are rocking. I believe you've been very busy with Life is a Movie, and I believe the single launch went off pretty well. Yeah,
1: yeah,
0: it did. Solid show at Tsuki Lounge.
1: Yeah,
2: that's right. Yeah. The show was really fun. And a lot of people showed up.
0: And I apologize, I couldn't get to it because it's always a family emergency.
2: No
0: but
2: worries.
0: I'll get to the next one, right? So yeah. Your new song, Hot Air Balloon.
2: Yeah, Hot Air Balloon song. Yeah,
0: it's come out. Just when? Today.
2: It came out. When did it come out?
0: Brand new.
2: 28th of June. Wait,
0: is that right?
2: It was meant to go on the 28th of June. I think it was delayed today.
3: Yeah, it was on Bandcamp and SoundCloud on 28th, and then
2: it was a bit of a situation.
3: It came out a day later on.
0: You know what? We just had a big donate drive, and apparently we actually made the target of $4,000.
2: Oh my god!
0: Tax deductible donations for the studio, for the actual radio station. A big thank you to everyone who has donated. A big hooray. So, and that's in time for you guys too. I believe Hot Air Balloon was also released. So how cool is that?
2: Yeah, I mean,
0: you're getting a lot of plays too, I see.
2: I suppose, yeah. It's just good to have another song out there, you know.
0: And a great little tune and great little, you had a great review from Anita Monk too.
2: Awesome. I mean, Anita Monk from Rockdown Music.
0: Yes, she's a really busy person, about to go to LA, I believe, too. So,
2: I had no idea.
0: And always on the pulse with music updates in the music scene and you guys. Wow, things are happening. So you've been playing live. What other shows you got coming up?
2: Well, the last show we had, no shows planned. At the moment,
3: Not at the moment. No, we had a small little gig. We had a small little gig just for like the Swinburne end of semester party. Awesome. Yeah, but other than that, we played at Tsuki Lounge. Was it 2 months ago?
2: Yeah, I think so.
3: Damn, time flies.
2: Well, it does really fly. Does.
3: Just like
2: it
3: really does.
0: We're gonna get you guys to play in here live one day.
3: We'd love to.
0: Gotta do it.
2: We would love to. Yeah, let's talk about that.
0: I was really really impressed with the last Life is a Movie. It's such a great little title.
2: Thank you.
0: I mean, it's a great little song, and this one too. We'll probably play Life is a Movie, I think, during the show as well.
2: That'd be great.
0: Hot Air Balloon song. So, what's this song all about?
2: Well, it's kind of a bit of a hodgepodge of things. I was just writing about kind of my emotions at the time of writing it, I suppose, or trying to capture a certain kind of feeling. The second verse, there's a bit of a story behind it where the and the title too was inspired by kind of this interaction I had with a homeless person who said something about, you know, just a very interesting kind of sentence that I felt like was strangely poetic, where they said, you know, I'm gonna, you know, today's gonna be a great day. I'm gonna go on a hot air balloon I'm gonna find the love of my life. Yep. I'm gonna go on a hot air balloon with her. And we're going to jump off and then make love in the air and then fall down, is what he said. And I thought, well, you know, I worked that into the song.
3: Shakespeare of his time.
0: The new Shakespeare.
2: Well,
0: new age Shakespeare.
2: Yeah. Oh, well, if you say so.
0: The Ness. The Ness.
2: Yeah, no, it was a bit inspired by that. Like, musically and vibe-wise, it was very much inspired by kind of the soundtrack for the movie Eternal Sunshine of the Spotless Mind.
0: Oh, yeah.
2: And how things sound in that.
0: So you're obviously inspired by a lot of movies. Is there a film that you really admire?
2: Eternal Sunshine of the Spotless Mind.
0: Yeah.
2: I really love it. Yeah, that's one of my all-time favorites.
0: What about you, Henry?
3: Soundtrack-wise? I love a big range of stuff. Like I love like the sweeping orchestras of like all the John Williams and the Hans Zimmers and stuff.
0: Yeah,
2: me too.
3: Yeah, but also like really like a lot more like experimental stuff when it comes to movies. Great. I feel like a lot of horror movies do like the more like electronic industrial kind of stuff a lot. And it works out really well. So that's kind of like where I sit in that that world.
0: And I know your last song you had, you sort of merged some radio stuff in there, some and this one you're doing some different things with your vocal and doing some really nice architectural sort of sound, very progressive.
2: Thank you.
0: Very
2: Thank
0: progressive.
2: You. Yeah,
0: really like the sounds that you got going on.
2: I really wanted something that's where you can't, some things where you can't even pick out what it is.
3: He showed me like an early demo of the song cited, and there was and he was and he had like all these like different sounds on tape machines, and he was like was kind of like filtering them through, especially like right, like kind of the side of the song, and it was sounds amazing,
0: fantastic,
3: very unique.
2: Yeah, that was a lot of fun. I mean I always feel like when making a song, it's good to do something you haven't done in another song before. Make it feel like making recording feel more like an adventure.
0: Yeah,
2: you know?
0: It's got to be an adventure.
2: Yeah, exactly. Yeah, no, it was a lot of fun just like messing with sounds and getting.
0: So you guys releasing once a month? Are you a single? Are you dropping a single sort of once a month? Well, is that the plan, or is it?
2: I'm not making any promises, Mark.
0: So we're looking forward to another one next month.
2: Yeah, every day is going to be a new one.
3: On the hour.
2: Please no.
0: King Gizzard and the Lizard Wizards. I think they released like 20 albums or something.
2: We're the polar opposite of that. I think. Yeah. This is like, but maybe one day we'll be like that. I don't think those guys sleep.
0: I reckon they don't. I don't think they eat either. When I last saw them drumming, I think it was that thin as a post.
2: Oh my gosh!
0: Amazing work ethic. And you guys seem to be pretty busy too, like writing songs. You must have a few songs under your belt now.
2: Yeah, there's a lot of songs that I've written and we've written, and they're just waiting to
3: be recorded,
2: get finished,
0: No, well done, guys. Let's have a listen to the brand new single, Hot Air Balloon Song. I got it all lined up. Yeah. I'm hoping this will work. I'm sure it will.
2: I'm curious to how it will sound. I haven't heard it before.
0: I love that. You haven't heard it before. Here we go. This is Hot Air Balloon Song. We've been chatting with Sir and Henry from False Morals.
2: Hot Air Balloon Song.

0: There you go, guys. You had, we had a sample of it. You need to go to the. You need to go to the. So you need to go to the Spotify. And, sorry, I think the laptop's had its day.
1: The laptops,
0: but I'll get it going. But tell you what a great little tune though.
1: Well, thank you.
0: And it's sounding Beatles.
1: Even littler on
0: it's
1: the.
0: It's very Beatlesque. Very Beatlesque. So
1: well, thank you.
0: But yeah. I'll try and get that going. Don't worry, we will play. Yeah. it is downloading, I think, and it's just taking time. So.
1: Okay.
0: Right, so it does take some time. We will get that going. I'll just see if that's gonna. Yeah, we're gonna have fun and games on it.
1: we'll just talk.
0: But yeah, so it's got this Beatlesque feel about it. So where does that come from?
1: The tape loops that we were talking about earlier, that was like pretty much taken straight from Beatles song "Tomorrow Never Knows," and how they this heavy use of kind of tape manipulation and tape loops in that song. There's just sped up reverse things that they're so manipulated that you can't even recognize what they are. And that song that inspired me to do kind of a similar thing with this song, with the ambient effects. And recording those things was really, really fun. Thanks to a local musician, James Boyle, I went to his house and he has just this incredible library of instruments from all over the world, Africa and the Middle East. It's crazy. Instruments like Devan Saz and Dilruba, India too. India was the other one. Just a lot of instruments. I forgot the name of like almost all of them, but they're so awesome. And you hear them all over the album, just sped up and reversed and looped. But they have just some of the most interesting otherworldly textures. I don't think anybody will be able to guess some of the instruments on this track.
2: Yeah, but it makes it sound like so unique. Like these harmonies up top that you wouldn't expect like conventionally, but it works so seamlessly.
1: Oh, thank you.
2: Yeah.
1: I appreciate that.
0: Yeah, it's got this really good edge about it. I don't know. There's something there that's really it's got that nice Lennon-esque sort of feel. Very very good songwriting.
1: I appreciate that. Yeah.
0: So I'm trying to work out if I can download this. So while we're talking, it's a great little tune. And
1: thank you.
0: Hopefully, we can get this going. Hang on.
1: It's definitely like one of those songs that just felt like it kind of drops out of you. I don't even remember how I wrote it or why I wrote it. It just felt like someone else had to write it out of me. It felt like a force outside of my own. I know that sounds kind of, but it's true. It's very true. I don't even know, but I really like this song because it for the first time feels like a song that only I could write.
2: Yeah.
1: And even with Life is a Movie, I feel like I'm very proud of that song, but I feel like, give it enough time, 100 years, someone will write a song similar to that,
0: We're going to give it another go. Let's have a listen to this.
1: This is Hot Air Balloon Song.
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0: From False Morals.

0: Wow, what a tune. That was Hot Air Balloon Song from False Morals. And we're chatting with Sia and Henry, of course, from the band. And wow, what a song. You guys must be pleased with this. It's a great effort.
1: Well, I'm very proud.
2: It's a very, very nice song.
0: Very nicely mood-driven, and it's got this Beatlesque feel about it. I don't know.
1: Yeah, thank you.
0: It's really nice.
1: I'm glad you feel that way, because, Beatles are... A little bit of an inspiration.
2: Just a little bit.
0: It's a fairly new sound. So you got this modern edge, sound edge coming on with the progressiveness going on with the keys and
1: vocal
0: style is really nice. And so, how are you finding, like, when you're writing songs, does it take a little while to write songs?
1: This song, it really depends. Some songs you really gotta, sometimes it's like pulling out teeth, but other times, like this song, I think, very much just felt like it fell out of me,
2: Yeah, it's very, very, like, you kind of have to, like writing, like, lyric-wise is very, like, you have to do it in, like, the session. Do you feel that?
1: I feel that, like, I at least, especially as of late, lyrics have become more difficult than just, like, writing the chords and all that, which I seem to have a bit more of a knack for, just, like, arranging it and... structure and all that, and melody too. Melody always comes first, or chords come first, melody comes second, lyrics come last usually.
0: So you tend to do the chord thing first, and then
1: this is how it goes. Yeah, it's just rhythm. How my brain works,
0: Everyone has different it's good to try different approaches. I've always found that myself when I'm working with, even when I'm working with others too, if you try and collaborate, you tend to, I don't know, someone works on something else and then you work on something else above it, so it becomes more of a co-write.
1: Yeah.
0: But when you're doing songs, you can really experiment around with different techniques. It's always good. I've often whistled a melody and then come up with a tune that might suit, the chorus or hook or whatever.
1: Yeah. Sometimes it just comes into your head and you're like, oh, that sounds like a part of a song that somebody could write. Yeah.
0: I have your first single all lined up.
1: Oh, yeah.
0: Life is a Movie, because we're going back a little bit as well.
1: Yeah.
0: Not that far back, though. You only released that a month ago or so.
1: It's not that
0: long ago.
1: It's still pretty fresh, yeah.
0: It's very fresh.
1: There's not too much dust on it yet.
0: And Life is a Movie. It's funny, because talking about movies, I'm going to be chatting with Matt Love, who's Bleeding the Demon is being released on Thursday night. He's a filmmaker, a local filmmaker. So
1: awesome.
0: Be chatting with him during tonight's show. So we could play Life as a Movie. And thank you guys for coming in again.
1: Thanks for having us.
0: Absolutely. Yeah, and we'll chat some more. Want to play Life as a Movie. So Life as a Movie was all inspired by all sorts of movies as well, wasn't
1: it? Yeah. There's kind of a, I really like the idea that, different types of media can influence, other...
0: Absolutely,
1: different types of, like, music doesn't just influence music, movies influence music.
0: It's a visual thing, isn't it?
1: Cooking can influence music, I don't know, anything. Think of anything,
0: It's funny you say that.
1: Absolutely. Any
0: or
1: artwork.
0: Fashion, yeah.
1: Yeah, totally, things can cross over and make completely... near different interesting things.
0: Or theatre, because Henry's been involved in theatre for some time as well.
1: And how? he's a good...
2: my old days as Shrek, the high school musical.
1: Shrek musical.
0: He's a trick,
1: Yeah, it was a great part. Perfectly cast. It was great. Amazing. Life is a Movie, very much influenced by, grand scale movie seem to have. I tried to implement that into it, make it seem like a large.
0: It's funny you say grand, and you have got this grand sound, I reckon. You've got this big sound. It's like new song is just like huge sound.
1: Well, thank you. I mean, that's what I'm trying to aim for.
0: Architecture wise, it's just like.
1: I appreciate you saying that, because when you mix something for so long, you lose sight of if it actually sounds good or large. And then you listen to another thing, it's like, oh, that sounds so, in comparison, that sounds so small.
0: That's very calming, very atmospheric. Like, it's got that sort of nice, relaxing, chill-out Friday zone.
1: Thank you,
0: If you're driving home, it'd be nice and relaxing, chill out.
1: Yeah, I think it's a song where it's like if you're kind of having in the background, it sounds chill, but if you just take a moment to listen to it, it can kind of get you emotionally. In fact, the mastering engineer, sorry, the mastering engeer kept crying, Amelia Trundle.
0: Yeah. Right.
2: Shout out Empress Inspector.
0: Yeah. So where did you record? Where did you record?
1: I was going to say she it was hard for her to master it because she kept crying during the song, which is kind of a compliment to me, but I'm also sorry.
0: did you record this all by yourself or mixing, or did you go in the studio? And
1: yeah, I have a little studio set up just underneath my grandparents' house, actually.
0: Oh, right, so you did record at home, yeah.
1: Yeah, it's amazing, so recorded it there. Yeah. And it was, that's usually how I work. It's a bit of fun. Yeah.
0: So we've got the producer of the year coming up, I think.
2: Oh, yeah.
1: Yeah. Oh, well.
0: Well, that's awesome. So
1: Henry's a great producer, too.
0: And arranger. Yeah, you do a lot of arranging.
1: Yeah, yeah, and arranger.
2: A fair bit of arranging, yeah.
1: Yeah. Oh, yeah.
2: Yeah, we're in the midst of some, arranging a project for a lot further down the line. But
1: You'll see, yeah. You'll see.
0: You've got some orchestras coming in, or brass band, or
1: a big band? I can neither confirm nor deny at this very moment, but
0: got a hint.
1: It's going to sound very big and very wild and very near.
0: Very cool, very cool. Looking forward to it. Let's have a listen to Life is a Movie, because life is a movie, right?
2: Yeah,
1: in a way.
0: I've got to say, my favourite movie, well, it's got to be Back to the Future, but Star Wars has got to be among them. I really do like this. When they came out with Dolby Surround, like the Dolby Surround sound, Weird Science, that really brought that to foray.
1: Yeah. I'd really love to learn how to mix in Dolby Surround or something.
0: Yeah. Well, what are they up to, 7.1 or 8.1 now?
2: Yeah, well, it depends on the theatre. I mean,
0: or 3D sound or 4D sound or something.
2: Because we were doing in my course, we were mixing for omnidirectional, but we've also been taught about, there's you can get four up top, seven around, and then a subwoofer. And it sounds incredible. Yeah.
1: But really, stereo is all you need. You've got two ears.
0: Yeah, that's the thing, right? You only got two ears, and they're only small, so you only really need listening more and more through their iPhones or smartphones, aren't they? And car, obviously, but
1: Just record back to mono.
2: I'm just kind of waiting for the day where they have the surround sound just built into the headphones. I'm waiting for that day.
0: So you're gonna release a vinyl? Is there
1: I'd love to one day. When we have an album, I would love to have vinyls for it. And I always sequence albums with vinyl in mind. This is when you flip the record. This is how much space would be on a vinyl.
0: Yeah, interesting, because I don't know your thoughts on AI now. I don't know whether you heard the news. Obviously, 20 million songs were stolen by AI bots recently. Pretty well known acts, massive acts.
1: Don't even get me started.
0: It's terrible news. And there's an open letter now you can sign. I don't know whether you've seen it on social media.
1: I actually have signed that.
0: Absolutely.
1: And everyone else should too, if you're at all into music.
0: So luckily mine hasn't been affected. Well, I don't know. You never know.
1: Yeah, you don't know.
0: There are some independent acts that have been affected as well as some classic acts around Australia. So, it's good. Please, if you're an artist, please go and sign that. Yeah. If you're an APRA member, please do it. Are you? Yeah, you're all signed up. And
1: Yeah.
0: Let's have a listen to Life is a Movie, because it is. Life is a movie, right?
1: It can be.
0: Enjoy.

0: death in one day.
1: We're called off for
2: EJ's great value.
1: A team of police to rescue a fist. The eyes actually started moving right.

0: Oh, thank you.
1: Yeah, life is a movie. Gotta love that sound.
0: Oh, cheers. I appreciate that. Yeah, no, I'm happy with that. How that one turned out. Yeah, it's good fun.
1: Awesome. Well done. That's False Morals there. That was Life as a Movie. And we got back in the studio chatting with Cy and Henry. And I believe, who's actually playing on that track? Name some of the band members. Because obviously yourself, you play a bit of keys and sing.
2: Cy's a very multi-instrumental.
1: Yeah, you do.
0: On that recording, I did play everything except backing vocals, which was me, Ace Del Carobo, and Tia Sinclair. Shout out to all those, guys. And they're very talented.
1: They're all in part of your live show, obviously, as a band, or is it you?
0: As a live act, I'm on singing and
2: piano and guitar
0: duties.
2: I'm on lead guitar.
1: That's right, you're playing lead, aren't you?
2: I'm playing lead, that's me.
0: Lindsay on bass, and we've got
2: Amarg on drums.
0: Amazing Amarg on drums.
1: Awesome. Yeah. And where can we find your music?
0: Well, you can find it just all pretty the places. Music.
1: Spotify.
0: Yeah.
2: Apple Music, we're on SoundCloud.
0: YouTube Music, Bandcamp. Said that.
1: False Morals. What is it? False Morals Bandcamp.com.
0: It should be. Something like that. False Morals.
2: We also got an Instagram page if you guys want to check us out. That is false.morals.band on Instagram.
0: That is correct.
2: I need to make a TikTok, but I'll do that now. I'll do that next week.
0: There's always time.
1: So you got a video? You got a video of the songs?
0: We haven't. I'm very open to that in the future. That'd be really cool.
1: How do you find the live scene? Obviously, you played a couple of gigs and you've been...
2: So much fun.
1: Yeah.
2: Playing live is so much
0: fun. Yeah, I love playing live. Yeah, it's amazing. Yeah.
1: And Suki's such a great little venue, too, to get...
0: Yeah, venue was... Suki was, the best venue for...
1: Fantastic.
0: ...for our first gig, I think. Mm. So...
2: It's just so electric to just to have have the audience there feeling the music with us
0: and everyone who came there and is listening right now. Thank you so much for supporting us. We could not do anything.
1: SMS 0497102000. Say good day to the boys. 0497102000. You can subscribe to this show too if you'd like to. You can go to www.3mbr.com/subscribe. We're going to have. We've had we managed to get the target of $4,000 of the donate time. So that's pretty cool.
0: That's amazing.
1: So you had that spare $5 in your back pocket. They donated. That's fantastic.
0: Yeah, so inspiring.
1: Yeah. And guys, thank you very much for coming in tonight.
0: Thank you for having us.
1: It's Friday night and all, and you physically came in. That's awesome. And what a great new song you got.
0: Thank you.
1: We're plugging that for the next month as well.
2: That'd be great. Thank you.
1: adding all your songs on my list now. I love them.
0: I'm so hyped.
1: Awesome. And I have. I also passed your details to another sister radio station and a really great show, that Tech Load show. Southern FM on a Wednesday night, 6 till 7. I'll certainly pass on to some other people at this station as well. But there's certainly lots of scope for your music to be played on air for sure. Congratulations, guys!
0: Thank you.
2: You must be
1: wrapped.
2: Yeah, we are.
0: Congratulations.
2: Yeah.
1: Please book these guys if you're a venue and tuned in. Please book these guys. False Morals, fantastic guys to deal with, and always great to have a chat with you guys coming in. Great songs, great songs too. And I heard really good reports about you guys, from your show. So, really thumbs up.
0: Thank you.
1: Awesome. And look forward to hearing more.
0: One day, tomorrow, actually.
2: We are releasing a song right now. Yeah. Okay.
0: So, life is a poem.
1: You're going to have Life. It's going to be the movie. It's going to be called Life, is it? The album. You're going to have Life is a Movie. Life is a song.
0: Movie is a life. I don't know. One day, we'll come out with something.
1: I'm really be watching you guys very closely because you got a great review from Anita Monk, so that's really cool to see and good write up. And I saw that online. I thought, wow, these guys are going to start to do some pretty cool things. And I got to say, there's some great great opportunities for you guys to play anywhere, I think, across Melbourne. So I'll keep my eyes out and I'll pass details on. Oh. I'm sure there's some really good opportunities out there.
0: You're such a legend, Mark.
1: So Mr. Boogeyman Bar, I'm sure, somewhere yes. like that. Oh, a few other venues.
0: Boogeyman Bar.
1: There's lots of great venues, though, apart from that one. There's lots around here, too, up in the hills here.
0: Oh, yeah.
1: We're lucky.
0: Great music scene in there.
1: Spoiler up here.
0: I know. It's,
1: so
0: it's
1: Bar great. 12, have you guys thought about playing Bar 12?
2: Oh, the top on Belgrade.
1: Yeah. There's lots of those sort of venues. Yeah. Anyway, we can talk about it, off air. Let's go to a track. This is a track from one of my favourite bands too. I really, really dug this band pretty young. This is off the Human Frailty album. This is Hunters and Collectors with Relief.

0: Yeah, sleeping is, well, there you go. That was Relief from Hunters and Clicks off the Human Frailty album. You're tuned into 97.1 FM, 3MDR. My name's Mark, and I've got on the phone, I've got a gentleman called Matt Love. He's got a new film that he's been launching and working on for quite some time now, and also launching it this, I believe, Wednesday evening. You there, Matt?
1: Yeah, how are you, Mark?
0: Yeah, great, Matt. And Bleeding the Demon is the theme of, is the actual movie title, and I believe Cinema Nova, is that correct, in Carlton there, yeah?
1: Yeah, that's right. So that's going to be screening for its premiere, Cinema Nova, Wednesday night. Yeah, so I'm pretty excited about that.
0: Fantastic. And obviously, being a filmmaker and obviously a director of all sorts, you tend to wear quite a few hats these days. Am I correct in saying that?
1: Yeah, I guess so. Well, I don't even consider myself a filmmaker nor a director, but that's what's happened. There's been a lot of hats I've worn, and
0: yeah, right.
1: I had a story to tell, and it was something living within me, and right. I told it through this media, and yeah.
0: And Bleeding the Demon. What's the theme about? What's this all about?
1: So it follows basically an arc of my life, from a young kid going through childhood traumas and,
0: oh, wow,
1: I guess later in life was obesity, addiction, along those sorts of lines, really, and then just finding, yeah, identity and coming out the other side of it.
0: Wow, that's really, and such a cool thing you've done. Like, you've used those creative talents that you have or probably didn't know of, and you've tapped into that, and you're using that as well as a great little message as well. That's awesome.
1: Yeah, well, that's, I guess, unknowingly, creating this film has been such a big healing for myself, and
0: yeah,
1: you know, it touches in those creative sides. The editing side of it is really suits my mind and how I can tell the story and put things together. So I just unknowingly thought I'd have a crack at this, and in terms from doing it, everything's just it's really worked out well for some healing for myself.
0: Yeah, right. And how important is it though to have that conversation these days? Yeah, as part of the healing as well. Yeah, it's so important. And obviously, launching a movie like this and doing that creatively as a sort of a cathartic or a, you know, it helps, doesn't it? It just to express yourself in that way too, yeah?
1: Oh, definitely. Like, just to immerse yourself in this hurt of my, you know, my life story, and, you know, for me, that's, I guess it is good to, like, talk to mates or whatever if you're struggling with things, and that's obviously, you know, that helps a lot of people, but I found, for me personally, just immersing myself back in this hurt and not being able to run away from it and facing it and just constantly working in it and pushing through, that's been a really big thing for me.
0: And I've got here, Bleeding Demon is a raw, unflinching documentary that follows Matthew Love's transformation from addiction, like you mentioned, trauma and self-destruction, to a life rebuilt through discipline, accountability and truth. After reaching a critical breaking point, Matthew undergoes gastric sleeve surgery, but soon realizes the operation is only the beginning. What follows is a relentless confrontation with the patterns that shaped his past, and he works to rebuild not just his body, but his identity. At the center of the film is a unique system of loaded training, carrying heavy weight up steep terrain, serving as a physical expression of the internal burdens he once carried. As the weight increases, so too does clarity. Now, I reckon that's probably sums it up well, yeah?
1: Yeah, that sums it up extremely well. That's basically what's happened. I guess that operation, I needed that operation, or I dare say I wouldn't have lasted much longer, and I was extremely grateful to get that operation.
0: Yeah.
1: What happens, I guess, after the operation is it fixes, you know, the eating side of things for a while, but it doesn't fix your mind. So you need to find something to try and fix those issues.
0: It's a whole discipline thing, and that's what I guess, you know, we all have our personal struggles, and it's probably one of the things that you don't realise until some people say it. Like, they, you know, think, oh, you know, you start chatting with your mates or whatever, and then they talk about

0: sort of thing. So you've really got to, you know, obviously go to your GP. There's probably a process for you to go through, yeah, I guess, and without, you know, going into too much detail. Obviously, it's a process and you've got to be happy with that, right?
1: Yeah, that's right. That's exactly right. I couldn't help myself. It was as simple as that. I just couldn't. And I went to psychiatrists. I had a lot of medications for years.
0: Yeah.
1: Years before I even got to a point where I could leave the house and get up and slowly, you know, get going. So it's happened quite quick. And it has happened quick, but I guess the mental side and the real depressive side of it, that was years and years and years. So, yeah, you definitely need help. Well, I did,
0: And how important is sleep, too? Do you find that has helped as well, having that balance, yeah, and finding that balance?
1: Oh, sleep's a huge one, but I struggle with sleep. I've always struggled with sleep. I still, to this day, I'm lucky. I get maybe 4 or 5 hours a night if I'm lucky. It's broken. It's interrupted. I've got an erratic mind, and I think that's a hyper-awareness, vigilance from the traumas as a kid. It just doesn't leave, and that's a hard thing to overcome, that side of it. But
0: So how do you, what are some strategies that you've sort of been using, if you don't mind sharing those? Because obviously trauma is one thing, and I personally went through a trauma as well myself through car accident and other things through my life as well. And some of the things that have really worked well is obviously music's a great cathartic approach that I utilize. Obviously being creative helps, and obviously you've used film and going down that avenue, and that's been probably a really creative approach as well. But are there other strategies that you've gone and done?
1: Yeah, well, music's good. That's a good one. Oh, I'm a drummer, and I've always been around music my whole life. I've built snare drums for years. So I've always done creative stuff or built stuff with my hands. But in terms, I guess, of more recent, it's just hard physical training. I found it really quietens my mind, and I can immerse myself in it. And it just, that's probably the biggest thing, I think, of late that's really helped me is that, you know.
0: And it's just having that conversation initially, but going those other steps and having that guidance too. You sort of work through with that with a trainer, or did you work through some with a group of friends, or was it more of a
1: meetup? It was nothing self-discipline. Like that at all, actually.
0: Yeah.
1: It was more of a punishment, because after the surgery, I found I was going back and eating the foods and doing the wrong things again. And it was basically, I thought, what's something that's one of the hardest physical things that I could do?
0: Right.
1: And I thought, I'll go get a weighted vest and 2 sandbags and I'll carry them up and down hills and do repetitions. Just sort of like, I'll teach you. If you want to eat, this is what you can do. And that's what I did. And it was like that for months until something changed, and it just sort of became my identity. And I just did it because that's what I did, and that was my new routine. And that's when everything changed. Like, once we got past the punishment side of it and it became, it's like a cathartic release, and it's almost like a ritual, I guess, now. It's just,
0: That is a really interesting thing that you're talking about there, and something that spikes my mind in terms of what I went through, personal things that I personally went through as well at the time. I think the other things that I did was walking. I found walking was such a good start. You know, even if you're struggling, go and walk to get your paper. Don't drive your car. Go and walk and buy a paper if you want to. Don't look up the internet. You know, get off social media, all that sort of stuff as well. There's little things that you can do, and certainly when you go to sleep, have it. You know, an hour before you go to sleep. Certainly don't eat anything. Before 9 is the cutoff time, yeah? So 9 o'clock is the cutoff time. Don't eat, don't drink, whatever. And the golden rule was to stay off digital, you know, phones and laptops and blue screen, all that sort of stuff. So that's the golden thing, and I think that's the ticket for my sleep. And I struggled for that for years as well. And that's one of those things, right? You just got to have that conversation and you just go that next step. But a movie. So what made you get into film? What was the attraction to film, though?
1: Primarily, I wanted to give my daughters the story that,
0: Oh, right.
1: You know, just so that they knew through those dark times when I was at my worst, I never showed up for them, or I didn't go to any of their events or activities because I was so big, I was so ashamed, I was so full of guilt. I didn't leave the house. And just to show them that I wasn't just, you know, this bad person that didn't want to do these things. There was a lot more to it. And it's hard to sit down with them and go, oh, this is the reason why. So I thought, I'm gonna buy a computer. And I got some editing software, and I'll explain it this way, so a bit of a legacy, so that they can look back, you know, it's been a big transformation arc, but also to give them, this is why I was like that. And that was how I mainly started doing it, was just to show them, just to show them that I wasn't like that for no reason. It's not my temperament, it's not who I am, it's just that I was stuck and trapped in a really bad way, so I wanted to show them.
0: And absolutely, you know, you certainly have, you know, through your documentation of your movie, and I think again, you know, you want to be around for your kids, right? And I'm the same. I've got a you know, a daughter, and I felt the same. And I all of a sudden I did put on weight. And that happened, and I've been advised that it certainly happens after traumatic experiences. I had a couple, and house fire before, you know, on my 21st birthday, you know, it wasn't fun going home and seeing fire, and then having an accident, you know, car accident personally as well, you know, just after 2002, May 2002, yeah, so... And you don't realise the impacts of your life, what those sort of things, you know, really do to you. And physically, it's certainly, you know, it stirs in your mind. So did you find that as well, like going through these sort of traumatic experiences yourself?
1: Oh, 100%. It's, but I guess it's later in life because most of my traumas were very young. I was sort of six and 7 years old.
0: Wow, that is young.
1: And that sort of... That set up the wiring for the rest of my life, which I didn't realise only until maybe three, four years ago. You know what I mean?
0: So yeah,
1: it was a bit
0: gotcha.
1: Of a milestone where I connected some dots, and I thought, you know, I was like, oh, is this why I do this? Is this, you know? And that's the biggest thing. I'd spent my life not really knowing why I did what I did, or am I just doing this because that's what I do? But it's not, and it wasn't. So, without you going into too much and giving too much away, but... Those early traumas or any traumas or anything that happens to you, it gets embedded inside your body and in your system, and it can really break you, I guess.
0: Yeah, it's funny you say, and because I'm a guitar ambassador for Guitar for Veterans Australia, and obviously we try and help help a lot of the past veterans with by, you know, the donation of, or you know, refurbing old guitars, acoustic guitars, and giving them one and teaching them, you know, giving them 10 free lessons basically of music, and we've found, and it is proven, that music certainly does help, and I think it's a great thing to do for the vets, you know, that have sort of, you know, past and present, to come back from overseas and have, you know, come back from that sort of thing, and it's a similar experience. You've got your own little war, haven't you? Your own little battles.
1: Yeah,
0: that you've dealt with, you know, to look at it. Yeah,
1: everyone's got a battle in some which way, shape, or form. And what you're doing there with the guitars is excellent, giving them. Yeah, just to take their mind off things, and they can immerse themselves in that, and it's just quieting your mind and filling it up with something else, I think, is the best to sort of start off with.
0: Yeah, and so going through what you've gone through, though, going that, I guess, a few extra steps there, you've actually looked at, okay, let's look at an operation staple or whatever, or to remove the excess fat, whatever, and... those physical challenges for you, but also losing that weight. So how much did you lose? Like, was it, you tried obviously losing weight, and then was it?
1: Yeah.
0: The hardest point is just getting started, right? But then it's maintaining it, right? And then then you go the next step. What was the indicator to go, okay, I need that operation or whatever? What was the key?
1: Well, I'd had a heart attack.
0: Yeah.
1: I was 31, and I was I hovered around 150 kilos for a long, long time.
0: Right.
1: I had a heart attack. You know, I'd lose weight, gain weight, lose weight, gain weight. You know, would have lost so much weight over the years, but you get going, you feel good for a little bit. You might lose 20 or 30 kilos, but being that size, you've still got a long way to go. Yeah. And then I'd slip back into the old habits, drugs, drinking, whatever it is to numb issues as a young kid that would still hover around in your mind. You could never settle or, you know, I was too restless and I'd always reach for an external source to try and fix these things. And that was the pattern, you know, and I blew out to, after the heart attack, nothing changed. I blew out to over 200 kilograms, and I would continue the same patterns and nothing would change or, you know, and I'd lose a bit of weight, I'd put some weight on, and it got to the point where, you know, I hadn't left the house for years at this point, and I had to do something. If I didn't do something, like, it wasn't going to end well, and reaching out to a surgeon for that gastric sleeve surgery where they remove a good chunk of your stomach, so you just, you're restricted in what you can eat. You can't get as much food in, and that just sort of reset everything, you know?
0: Yeah, right.
1: Yeah, so a good year of basically not being able to push the food in, and I've dropped, you know, over 100 kilograms, so.
0: Oh, wow, good on you, gee.
1: It was awesome just to be able to get going again and feel like, all right, I've got a second chance at life here, and I didn't want to muck it up again, you know, and that's when I pushed myself with that extreme physical training, because I felt myself doing the same things again.
0: Right.
1: And I thought, if I don't, the surgeon warned me too. She spent a good 2 hours on the phone saying, if you don't fix your mind, you'll end up where you were again. You've got to do something about that. Mm. And the surgery itself is not going to fix it. You've got to work on that.
0: Wow, yeah. Look, thank you for sharing this. And for the listeners out there, we're chatting with Matt Love. He's going to present a great film that he's been working on, Bleeding the Demon, and it's launching this Wednesday at Cinema Nova in Carlton. And, look, thank you very much for joining us and having a bit of a chat about that, Matt, and look forward to having a watch of this movie that you've put together.
1: No worries, man. Thanks so much for having me on. It's been good.
0: No, fantastic. And Bleeding the Demon is the movie. What time is it? Is this launch? What time was it?
1: Yeah, the introduction starts at 5:50 on Wednesday. So if anyone wants to come out, I think there's a few tickets left. There might only be around about 18 tickets left, so it's nearly sold out. So if you want to go, you might want to jump on it. If you go to my website, bleedingthedemon.com, there's a link there that'll direct you directly to where you need to be if you'd like to go and grab a ticket. And, yeah, they're nearly gone, so, yeah, it'd be good to see you there.
0: Fantastic. Who else worked on the movie with you?
1: So my brother, Brennan Love, he did cinematography.
0: Right.
1: Which was awesome to have someone, you know, from family and, how special to have your brother involved.
0: Oh, that's fantastic. Good on you.
1: Yeah, man. And also sound design was Michael Pritchard. He's my cousin, so he did all the sound design.
0: Yeah,
1: and,
0: right.
1: Yeah. And good mate, lifelong mate, Jamie Williams, features on it, and he goes into a lot of his own traumas, very open and honestly around a lot of stuff also. So there's a lot of layers to the film, and it's one of these things. I think it's got a lot of hope in it, and it could help some people.
0: Absolutely, and thank you again for giving up your time Friday night on Brass Off here on 3MDR 97.1 FM. And look, we're wishing you every success with this film as well on Wednesday evening. I'm sure it's going to be a great success for you. And thank you to Rosalie as well for putting me onto you from Striking Productions as well. And good luck with this movie and good luck with everything you're doing, mate. To overcome something like that, that's amazing what you're doing. And thank you very much for sharing and the invitation as well. We'll certainly, I'm going to definitely be there for sure. And I'll tell you what, we all have, like you said, we all have our own journey. Have a great evening.
1: Thanks so much, Mark. Thanks for having me on, mate. I appreciate it.
0: You're welcome. Here's a track from, I've got a track lined up from Looney Tunes, a band called Looney Tunes. This is called More Than That. And that's what we wouldn't expect, though. We want more than that, of course. Here it goes. A bit of Looney Tunes for you. A great local band. Have a listen to this.

0: What's on at the Sookie Lounge in Belgrave for June? Friday the 5th, the Lickspits. Thursday the 7th, Benjamin Stewart. 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Thursday the 18th, Betty Ray's. 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And Friday the 26th, it's Phil Jamieson. 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

0: Yeah, love it. Don't keep me waiting there. That was Vicar and Linda Bull. Welcome to Brassed Off, of course. 97.1 FM, 3MDR. It's great to be in here on a Friday. Cool, a really cool night, actually. It's 11 degrees up here at Upway. If you tuned right in, I've been chatting with quite a few people tonight. It's been a busy night, actually. And big thank you to False Morals for coming in, Cy and Henry. And what a great little tune. I'll tell you what, they're amazing. Emerging new act, as well as chatting with Matt Love there, a local filmmaker. And what a man to share his story. And, of course, get down to Cinema Nova in Carlton on Wednesday evening at around about 6 o'clock. Get down there and support his great evening and launch of his new movie, Bleeding the Demon. I tell you what a documentary movie, and it's personal, you know, personal things. These are the things that are really great about art and creating things, yeah? It's so cathartic. It's great for the soul. And I caught up with Vicar and Linda recently. Let's have a listen to Vicar. So welcome to Brassed Off Show and for 3MDR here at 97.1 FM. I'd like to introduce Vicar and Linda Bull. Of course, Vicar and Linda being quite a career spanning from early days of supporting a lot of local artists, including Hunters and Collectors and Black Sorrows as well, featured in a lot of their songs as well and recordings as well over time, as well as Paul Kelly. And I'd like to introduce Vicar and Linda. How are you?
1: Good, Mark. Hello.
0: Really appreciate your time coming on to Brassed Off, but also more importantly, congratulations on your new album. It's a stellar, I think, and one of the ones that I really admire at the moment. It's getting high rotation at home and in the car, being a CD as well as digital. Vicar and Linda, where do you come from? And it's such a great theme that, and you know, where was that inspired from?
1: It was inspired, Mark, from a childhood memory. It came flooding back to me a couple of years ago. And so I wrote down some lyrics because I was asked a lot as a child, you know, where do you come from?
0: Yes.
1: And I go, well, you know, I'm Australian. They go, no, where do you really come from? Well, what's your heritage? Where are your mum and dad from? And so it was just, you know, being asked that every day. Where do you come from? Where do you really come from? And, you know, as a kid, I got pretty annoyed being asked constantly. And I just remember being teased at school, getting the nickname Coke, like on my second day of school.
0: Oh, wow.
1: Because I had brown skin. And so I wrote the lyrics down, and then I thought, you know, who could make this into kind of an edgy kind of song would be Mark Seymour. He could do something great with it because Linda and I really love his songwriting, and we think he's one of the best songwriters in the country too.
0: Yeah,
1: and he's got a great voice. You know, he's got that edge. He's very edgy. So I thought, you know, Mark could probably turn this into kind of like an anthem. You know, because we wanted it to be. Well, I wanted it to be kind of defiant, and very strong, not kind of bitching about being, you know, oh woe is me getting a nickname, but kind of like, you know. You know, being proud and standing up and then asking the question, where do you come from?
0: Yeah.
1: You know. And so Linda and Mark and I then all sat down together and formed the song. Yeah. It took a bit of work.
0: Yeah, I imagine it would too. And Waiting on the Kid is another song that sort of stood out to me as well. And it's possibly because I did see Linda and Mark perform that at the MIMO Music Hall maybe a year or so ago. And I thought that was a really nice song. And when I heard that on the album, I go, oh, hang on, I've heard that before. But you've really given it a really good edge. It's such a great song, really has.
2: I think what is good about the breadth of songwriting that we're trying to show off is this, especially with collaborating with the same person. Mark has written 4 songs with us. So you really want to showcase their scope. So he's really great with those banging defiant songs like Where Do You Come From, but he's also equally as strong with ballads. And Vicar and I know that. So that song was also very personal, and he took, you know, the story about parenting, especially as a single parent, he brought that out of me in a good way. I think, like Vicar, I didn't want to be sort of woe is me. He made it really beautiful. And
0: right.
2: I think that's our partnership with him has been really fruitful, hasn't it, Vic? Because we just didn't he always wrote songs for us, and this is the first time we've written with him. So it's been great.
1: I think it has been great. I think Mark is sort of like you did. He wrote "When Will You Fall for Me." That was the first single off our debut record back in 1994.
0: That's right. Yeah, that's right.
1: Yeah, and that was a big hit, you know. Mm. And so it's, I think that, you know, we've gotten to know him quite well over the years, and I think he's probably the best collaboration that we have, that we've, he's the best person we've worked with. I don't know, for some reason we all click, you know, and yeah. So, yeah, and he's kind of, not, we can be ourselves really and just sort of say what we want, and he kind of likes that, and he kind of likes it when you're not embarrassed to kind of go, oh, would you mind looking at my silly lyrics please, Mark, and giving us your opinion. And he's really great at going, look, you know, I reckon there's something in this line, you could take this, and then that's what he did, you know.
2: Maybe it's because we've got a brother that he works with, has worked with. Maybe it's a sibling thing. Maybe it's a Doncaster thing. We all grew up in the same people.
0: There's another song on the album too, "The Boy with the Broken Wing." I don't know, something about that song that sort of I could relate to, but it's certainly got a bit of another edge to it as well. I don't know, it's just amazing.
2: I think you're a really big Mark Seymour fan, actually.
0: Maybe I am, because
2: Mark Seymour fan.
0: But yeah,
2: fair enough.
0: I'll claim I am.
2: No, it's great. It's great. So deserving. I think that song, he started that idea, probably listening to family, you know, discussions about toxic relationships, but not so toxic, just flipping the idea of being a female, choosing, you know, women are often referred to as a girl with a broken wing, but he just flipped it and went, boy with a broken wing, it can be on the other side as well. So true. I think that's clever, yeah.
0: Yeah, I just think it's just some really, really nice messages in throughout the whole album, and also Bliss, you know, just the essence of that, and as well as the boats. There's a few other songs there. That Returning to the Sea was another one. Return to the Sea is, I don't know, there's something, there's obviously a bit of a really good stories in these songs, and I guess that's what you were looking for when you were, you know, choosing, I guess, finding the right songs for the album, I guess, yeah.
1: Yeah, well, Linda and Mark wrote "Return to the Sea" about Mum.
0: Yeah, right.
1: Because Linda can talk about that. "The Boats" was written by Cameron Bruce, who produced the album with us, and he's tried to write a couple of songs for us. And that one he sent, and we just sort of liked it. We liked the mess. Well, we kind of thought, Cameron, what are you actually trying to say here? Are you lonely? What's going on in this song? Yeah. He said, no, it's sort of about being with your people, sort of finally finding your peace or being with your people. And it was like, oh, that's a nice message. And so, you know, the album sort of had life themes to it, you know. Mum, "Return to the Sea," Linda.
2: Yeah, that's right. What we tried to do, it started with "Where Do You Come From?"
0: Yeah.
2: "Waiting on the Kid." And then we knew that they were quite personal stories, so we branched out from there, wrote a lullaby with Tony Childs on a writing camp.
0: Yeah.
2: And then we wrote a song about our mother, which was, you know, the end of life. She's 92. So we realised there was a sort of soft theme going through here of our, you know, from birth to death and everything in between, as Vicar has said. So we tried to address that. The album's got a real mood like our live show, and it's not gospel, it's not rock, not ballad, just this really deeply personal storytelling, and that's what it is,
0: and a great blend of harmonies too. I caught your show before Split Ends, actually. I went and saw the Split End show, and I was blown away by you two. It's just an amazing show that you put on, and just the beautiful harmony between the two voices that you both share and have shared for us for some time, and having it on your own album, it's such a great strength too for you both. And well done. It's just so good to hear, and in a live sense too, not just in a recorded sense. And you know, it's amazing to see. And you got, with that too, you've got 49 shows coming up as part of your tour, I believe. It's got to be a great thing for you too. And congratulations on that. And looking forward to hearing your shows as well at Beringia. I believe you're playing Beringia Cultural Centre coming up on
2: End of the month.
0: End of the month. That's it, 31st of July. And also 12th of July, you're playing at the Nutterwadding The Round as well, which is not far from 3MDR. So, yeah, so it's great to have you playing more locally to myself. And you seem to be playing all around the capital cities and quite a few shows in regional Victoria as well as interstate. Yeah. So, and good on you. And how do you find it these days in the live sense? Has it been an interesting ride for you both, like in terms of – obviously, you've played quite a few festivals. I've noticed that Vika would appear sometimes on Say Goodbye with Hunters and Collectors, which is interesting. Or you both would?
1: We did that we did that when we did Red Hot Summer and Mark put a set together for a Red Hot Summer.
0: That's right.
1: And he asked me to sing Say Goodbye from a woman's perspective. Yeah. And I said, of course I'm going to sing that song. You know, it's like one of my favourite songs. So that went over a treat. And that was great, you know, playing in Mark's band and us singing with him. Because I think that Linda and I blend very well with him. You know, it's interesting, you know.
0: Yeah.
1: He's got a voice that cuts. Kelly had a voice like that too. Joe Camilleri had a voice like that. They all kind of cut and they're all very strong voices, and Linda and I seem to blend well with them. And we enjoy singing with Mark very much, yes.
0: Yeah, look, he's certainly and seems to grow every time he writes a new song, or he seems to grow with every album that he's been releasing as well. And certainly Cam McKenzie works really well with him, I believe, as a producer. And it's really good to hear Cameron Bruce working on your material as well. Cameron Bruce, another great producer as well, which is really good to see. And it shows the strength of the music scene, the live music scene. And talking about recordings and things, have you felt with the AI situation at the moment, at present as well?
2: I think it's terrible. I don't think that they can pay us off like that. I don't think that they can offer us money, like a blanket amount of money to just farm our music. I think, what do they think, we're stupid? And give it away for nothing.
0: And this is why we play live, right?
2: Yes.
0: So you can't recreate that in a live sense at all.
2: No, and it's not for sale. I think you should have the right to be able to say yes or no, you can have my music to use. And if you're going to use it, you should pay for it.
0: Absolutely, absolutely. And every right, you know, and being an emerging songwriter myself, you know, it's the same situation, isn't it? It's you've got to really look, protect your material and be wary of what you're doing. And look, I'm really sorry to hear that all that going on. It's 20 million songs. That's what I read about, roughly, that's been taken from AI bots or something. So,
2: yeah, we were told about it the other day. I mean, we've sort of been reading about it, and I know. Why are you laughing? I just can't believe it.
0: No.
1: I just can't believe it.
0: That's
1: you know, it's just like, what else is the world going to screw us over on, you know?
0: Mm.
1: It's like, you know, everyone's screwing everybody. It's like, what the heck? When's it going to stop? When are people going to stop, you know, being assholes, basically?
0: Yeah.
2: So we've got we signed that petition that's going in, that live, you know, that letter, open letter.
0: Yeah, I see there's an open letter going around. And it's
2: fantastic.
0: Yeah. I mean, it's terrible. I mean, a lot of artists have been affected. Savage Garden, I mean, Midnight Oil, some of our classic artists have been affected. And obviously stealing a catalogue, it's beyond a joke. I mean, you know, another local artist from the hills, Lloyd Spiegel, has been affected as well. I mean, it's not just well-known artists. It's actually independent artists. And you know, you just got to be really careful, mindful of this stuff now. And I think vinyl's looking good. You know, and CDs, you know, the actual physical now is looking better than ever before. That's all I'm going to say.
2: and
1: like you said, you know, being performing live, you know, getting out there and doing your thing, it's so important. It's so much a part of what we do, you know. It's like what we've been doing all our life. It's getting out there, touring, getting out to the regions, getting out to the suburbs, taking our band with us and playing a set, you know, playing That's live it. Music. There's nothing better.
3: That's it. And you've got the same musicians that have played on the album playing live with you? Is that?
2: That's right, yeah. Awesome. We've got a three-piece power trio.
1: Yeah.
2: When we come out, we've got Ben Edgar from up your way, actually. He produced it. He recorded and mixed our record.
3: That's right.
2: He's on guitar.
3: Yes.
2: Richard Bradby is on bass and Lachlan O'Kane's on the drums, and they're great. They're fantastic. Cameron hasn't joined the tour, but, you know, they're really powerful players and we love them very much.
3: So over the years, how have you found, like, working from different sort of classes? Obviously, you played in different bands and sung with different people over the years, like, obviously, the Black Sorrows, obviously, Paul Kelly more recently and you know, the likes of getting up with Mark Seymour. And you've certainly guested on quite a few albums over the time. So of all that experience you've had now, how's that really helped with your new album? Like, you... Obviously, you've developed your voices. You've created that landscape now, and people are more and more aware of you, I think, than ever before. And I think that's great because of all the hard yards. I think, yeah.
2: It's developed, like you say, over years and years.
3: And I don't know about you, but people don't. I think most people don't realise how long it takes to develop an act like yourselves, and to get out there and tour as much as you are now with a new album.
1: Yeah, that's right. It takes years, and that's right. But I mean, it's like you just plug away. You just keep doing your thing. You keep working at it. You keep trying to get better. And we've had moments where we've wanted to quit. We've had moments where we have had breaks. The love of singing has always brought us back. And I think that yes, if I think at the moment, you know, we're in a really good spot. We've got a really great set. We're singing our own songs. We're writing our own songs. It's like where we want to be as artists, you know. We've got stuff we want to say. So it's time to sing our own stuff and get out there with our band. We love our band. We love how the set works. But that has taken years, you know. We've made so many mistakes.
3: Yeah.
1: You know, so many. But that's how we learned. So, you know, even though we're 60 years old and finally kind of,
3: music does keep you young. I don't care what anyone says, no doubt about it. As a performer and playing music myself as well, I get it, totally get it. And it's the hard yards, but you've got to keep at it, like you're saying. And it's just for aspiring songwriters and artists out there, I think you're quite an inspiration for everyone, what you're doing.
1: That's really nice of you to say,
2: really
1: Mark.
3: Yeah, really.
2: We have a very loyal following, Mark. Like, we're lucky. Yeah. We've got people who come up to us after shows and say, I've been following you for years.
3: Hmm.
2: And they're not lying. They've been following us since we were 19 and 20 in the Black Sorrows. Yeah. And we're 60, you know. So these people matter to us. We really care about them. Well, we want to, acknowledge that, because that's the foundation. That is, we work, but they listen. And they come, they keep coming back, and it's really given us a long career.
3: Fantastic. And look, again, thank you very much for joining me. I brassed off, and wishing you every success with this new album, but also this tour. That's, 49, 50 dates is just amazing for this time, you know. And you're saying you're 60, you wouldn't know, you know. Seriously, you've got so much energy. When I saw you, before Split Ends, I thought, hang on, you've taken the show. You know, it was amazing what you did.
1: Gee, thank you. That's another thing you got to work at, fitness, you know.
3: So yes.
1: You just got to get fitter as you get older. You just got to work harder, actually, you know.
0: Yeah, there you go. So I had a catch up with Vicar and Linda Bull. What a fantastic interview. It was great to catch up with them. And and there's great messages there. And for any artist to explore, consider fitness as being one of the top priorities. Definitely, they have so much energy on stage, worth seeing. Go and see them live. They're going to play Brinja Cultural Arts Centre coming up on the end of this month. So head down and check them out. 31st of July. So how good's that? And I'll tell you what, I'll be looking forward to it. And I'll tell you what, there'll be some surprises, I'm sure. And yeah, and we've got a couple of tunes lined up. Hang on a second. Let's see if I've got them lined up. Here we go. Here's Where Do You Come From, the album.

0: Yeah, big thank you to Vicar and Linda Bull there for the interview, and also big thank you to False Morals tonight on Brassed Off, as well as big thank you to, of course, Mr. Love too for joining us. And I'll tell you what, it was great to have so many people on and having a chat. Do stick around. Country Bonanza is up next, and here's a few community announcements.
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Thanks, Mark, for the last couple of hours of Brassed Off. And then we're going to open with this evening with a tune from Kerry Haskins. 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

Miles from Birmingham, there by Austin McKeady. The time is 11 minutes past 7, and you're with Denver on 97.1 FM, 3MDR, the voice of the Danongs. The phone number for your request this evening is 9752-5678, 9752-5678. 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

Serena Haggerty there with One of Those. The next one also I'm going to spin is a new release from Victoria Eman and John Smith. Loving You, Loving Me.

We just heard there from a local artist, that is Siobhan. Blame It on My Heart Again, and that was the name of the track there. The next one we're going to spin is by McKinney, who is from Texas, Love Me Out of Leaving.

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Mandy Barnett there, and that was Sweet Dreams About You. Folks, the time is 33 minutes past 7, and you're with Denver 97.1 FM 3MDR, the voice of the Danongs. Of course, the show is Country Bonanza, and the studio here number is 9752-5678, 9752-5678. Also, the text line is 0497-10-2000. Come on, folks. So start texting and send me some text for if you would like to have something played or listen to something. And before I go, I must say a huge thanks to Quinton and Dawn up there and Leon Gutter for your donation for the drive that we had in the final month of June. That is for the upkeep of the station, of course, and supporting our shows as well. So thank you, Quinton and Dawn, as you've always been generous and always supported my show. So thank you from the bottom of my heart. The next one I'm going to spin is a request that goes out to Honoreen out there in Hallam. Honoreen, you wanted Hank Locklin. I came up with this one for you. I hope you enjoy it, and it's called From Here to There to You.

just heard there from Bill Anderson, "You're Still the Only One I'll Ever Love." The next one we're going to spin is by Jenny James, "I Believe in Me, 'Cause I Believe in You."

poem I Served to Sleep, sung there by Dennis Marsh. The next one we're going to spin is by Merle Haggard, I Almost Stopped Loving You.

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just heard there from Billy Walker, A Million and One. The time is 4 minutes past eight, and you're with Denver 97.1 FM, 3MDR, the voice of the Danongs. If you'd like to get a request in, please give me a call on 97525678. I'll give you that number again, 97525678, or just pop me a text on 0497 10 2000, 0497 10 2000.

We just heard there from Wayne Kemp, and that was Don't Send Me No Angels. Next, I'm going to spin a track from Ken Mellons, The Pleasure's All Mine.

We just heard from Leon Williams and Brian Moon there, and We Belong Together was the name of that track there. The next one I'm going to spin is by Mary Duff, Walk the Way the Wind Blows.

just heard from Vern Gostin, Dead from the Heart Down. Well, Pat, as your request came in, I already hit the play button on that Vern Gostin there. So I will spin your request in the next half an hour. Thanks, Gisela, for your message. Appreciate your message every week. I'm glad you're tuned in and enjoying the show. The next one I'm going to spin is by George Jones, When the Last Curtain Falls.

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1: 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It's my show, but it's all about you.

We just heard there from Dennis Marsh, and the name of the track there was Easy. The time is 33 minutes past 8. I've got 27 minutes more of the show to go before I hit the road. Thanks for those of you who have sent their messages in. That's to Gisela and to Pat. I appreciate those messages coming and for me to read them. I know people are tuned in. So let's go and play a few more tracks before I go. And the next one I'm going to spin is by Alan Jackson. The best keeps getting better.

Alan Jackson with The Best Keeps Getting Better. The next one is a request that goes out to Reservoir to Pat out there. Pat, you wanted to listen to Vern Gostin. It's not over yet. Here we go with your request.

just heard from Trey Calloway. She don't break it like she used to. Got a few more minutes, 10 more minutes to go before I hit the road. The next one I'm going to spin is by George Strait, Stars on the Water.

That was Amber Digby there, and that was It's So Hard For Me To Give Him. Well, the folks, it's the time has come for me to hit the road. I hope you have enjoyed the show and the missile extra music I brought to you. Thank you to those of you who have messaged me. And also thanks to Quinton and Don out there and Leon Gatta for their donation during the fundraising drive to help the station. So good night once again. Have a great weekend. I shall be back next Friday to do the same thing all over again. Stay tuned for the same river twice. I'm going to go out with Sonny James. Heaven Says Hello.

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My name's Tom and I'm broadcasting to you today from the stolen lands of the Wurundjeri people of the Eastern Kulin Nation. It always was, it always will be Aboriginal land. Thanks, Denver, for another great episode of Country Bonanza. He'll be back next Friday from 7 p.m. if you'd like to call in and request some country tunes. Welcome to the show. This is The Same River Twice. As I said, it's a, if you're first time here, it's a show that focuses on improvised and instrumental music. So a lot of jazz, but other bits and pieces too. This week we're going to, well, today marks my fifth show. So it's been a month of The Same River Twice. So I thought I'd pick a lot of sort of upbeat music and try and get a bit of a party vibes going tonight, as it's so cold and rainy in the hills.

Okay, sorry about that. I was really enjoying the music then and I forgot what I was doing. I have to stop this song and then announce what I've just played. Okay, yeah, I was really deep in thought there. The start of that bracket was The Forest at the Edge of the World by Femora. That's from the album The Trial of Syla that came out in April this year. Really awesome album. They're Narn based and they call themselves Fantasy Psych. Their concerts look pretty cool on social media. They all have medieval hoods on, garbs on. Seems like a very atmospheric type of gig. I hope I can catch one sometime. After that was Run Like You Stole It by Three Bass Hit. That was the self-titled album's Three Bass Hit that came out at the end in December last year. Yeah, I was really enjoying that. Forgot where I was for a second there. Three Bass Hit are playing at the Bird Fest 2026 later this year. So that's at Northcote Social Club on Saturday, 15th of August. Seems like a pretty cool lineup. It's Dirty Bird, Three Bass Hit, Steppers, Squid Nebula, and Boggle. You can buy your tickets online to that. Yeah, so that's what I had for the first bracket. Just a couple of songs I wanted to jump in before the half an hour mark and remind everyone to text in your feedback. 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The number to text in is 04971 02000. I also have mentioned in previous episodes that if you're listening back at a later date, you can message me through social media or email. All the details are on my show page on the 3MDR website. I wanted to say thanks to Tom for messaging in all the way from the UK. Happy to know that people are listening all around the world, especially such good pals. Okay, let's jump back in the music. What have I got? Oh, yeah, I also wanted to mention thanks to the texter in last week. I hope that you enjoyed the show and hope you're tuning in again this week. Okay, let's get back into the music. You already heard a snippet of it there, and I forgot to press pause. This is Tomorrow by Reservoir and Matt Gold. 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
4: 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Before those messages, we had two tracks. The first was Tomorrow by Reservoir and Matt Gold from their album Horizon that came out in March 2025 last year. That was an awesome album. I ranked that on one of my top 25 from 2025, and they are based out of Chicago in the States. After that was Nautical Blues by Pink Pong. That was a single that came out in April. They're an instrumental quintet from Tallinn, Estonia. Every time I hear something about Estonia, it's always awesome. The people sound super cool, and the music even better. I have to try and stop by next time I'm in Europe. That's what I had planned for this section. I don't want to lose the momentum. I'm enjoying the music. I hope you all are too out there. So let's just keep on trucking. This next track is Thweet by Home on Stilts. 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

0: And how'd you like that? That was a bracket of entirely Australian music. That track just then was Tag Dag by Surprise Chef from their album Superb that came out last year. They're a Narm-based band. And before that was the big track, nearly 10-minute track. That was Gangster Minor by the Plain Black T-Shirts. Their album Intentionally Left Blank came out in May this year. It's a really great album. And when I was listening to it, I recognise another track that gets played on 3MDR. I think it might be on a promo for another show. So I couldn't recall where exactly I'd heard it, but I know I'd heard it on the air before. And before that, the opening track of that bracket was Thweet by Home on Stilts. Self-titled album, I think it's an EP actually, came out in 2024, the end of 2024. They are on Larrakia Country. That's near, well, I believe it's in Gulumua Origin, Darwin in the Northern Territories. And they call it Tropo Jazz, which I love that name. Okay, so I was just reading that online that tomorrow is 1 month out from Louis Armstrong's 125th birthday. So if you like jazz and you feel like diving back into some vintage jazz, there is actually a concert on tomorrow in Narm. The Capitol Theatre Orchestra are returning to Brunswick Ballroom. Tomorrow the 4th of July. It starts at 2 p.m. and they are presenting Louis Armstrong's birthday homage. So it's a vintage jazz orchestra, and it's afternoon of music celebrating Louis Armstrong. So it sounds like a good evening out, afternoon evening out. It's fancy dress, I guess you'd call it. Come in your finest jazz age glamour. And there's even prizes for the best dressed in the 1920s gear. Tickets are limited as the crowd fills up fast, so book now. They start at $25 and they're available on the website or at the door. Okay, speaking of live music, there's also opportunity if you're local to the hills to see some live music at 3MDR. So we've got another parlor gig coming up tomorrow. It's Beck Skies. Beck Sykes. Doors open at 4:30, the music starting at 5. It's a free gig. So, yeah, definitely if you're in the area, come by for a bit of pop, folk, noir sort of stylings. Beck is performing as a duo tomorrow. So that's definitely worth checking out if you're local. Anyway, I think that's everything I wanted to announce. I'll just play the quick station announcements and then we'll get back into another big funky jazz track. So is that lined up? Yep, let's give it a go. I hope you enjoy. Here we go.
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4: 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That was a big bracket there. I was originally going to break it up with a little gap in the middle and do my back announcing, but I thought we'll just push through and I want to try and get through all the tracks. So let's go through my notes. What did we play? We started with the big 10-minute track, A Cosmic Scale by the 7-Ups from their album A Free Blowing Mind back in 2023. And I'm sure lots of people in the NAMM scene know that they've got a new album coming out. They just released a single a week or so ago, and the album's coming out on the 2nd of August. So less than a month to wait for that. It's very exciting. I assume they'll be having a launch party or something, or gigging to promote the album. I'm sure you can find me there. And after that, I went straight into Freddy by the Surefire Orchestra from their album last year, Gemini. It's a nine-piece band from San Diego, USA. I love that band. I found them, first caught those guys from a single they did called Impeach the President back in 2020. How naive we were back then to think that would make a difference. Anyway, after that was Burner by Omaster. That's a Polish band out of Krakow. That album came out the end of last year, October last year. Jazz Report from the Hood. Awesome album. I think that was released, or it was released then, but I believe that it came re-released, or I don't know what happened. I think it was in the record store day this year. I think I saw it there. Anyway, I wanted to grab it, but I never did. And after that was an Ethiopian musician named Yamlu Molla. And the track was, fingers crossed for this one, Kegidam Sefer Eske Abinet. Oh, that went surprisingly well, but hopefully there's no Ethiopians listening in that can correct me on that one. The album was Malai Ena El Fie. The translation of the song was Childhood, and that's a beautiful EP released last year. All about the musician's parents. So each song has a theme connected to it. That one was Childhood. After that was Elemental by Eamon Holligan from his album Full Circle that came out in 2023. He's a Gulu Murugin Darwin based multi-instrumentalist, and I believe everything on that track was him. Personnel listing on the album was one musician on one song, so I believe he did everything else himself. And we closed the bracket out with Cascades by Grievous Bodily Calm. The album was also called Cascades from 2023. I haven't seen any other albums from those guys since then, but they've been releasing quite a few singles. They've already released two singles this year, so fingers crossed that means more music's coming. I did my community messages, so I wanted to just remind everybody we've only got 25 minutes left, but please text in, give me some more feedback. I would love to hear from you all. The number 04971 02000. And if you have no notes, then maybe just you could consider subscribing if it's feasible for you to do. It's $55 as a standard subscription to the station, or $33 for youth and concession and offbeat and strapped and everybody else. at home, you can do that on the 3MDR website, 3MDR.com. Okay, I'm rushing through. I think I've got time to squeeze in most of the next music. So if everything's turned on, we'll jump right back in. This is Evolve by Astro Villain. 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

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And you can tell this is my 1 month episode. I'm five episodes in. I'm way too comfortable and I'm making all sorts of mistakes. That was my second mistake of the show. That's a new record. Never mind. That bracket we started with Evolve by Astro Villain from their album Cosmic Operations Part 2. That was released all the way back in 2022, and I was curious what they're up to nowadays, and I was looking through their social medias, and I realised, hey, that guy is a volunteer at 3MDR. Dan is a host of The Feast, which I had prepared, but I've closed the tab. I believe it's Tuesday at 3 p.m. He's one of four hosts, rotating hosts for that show. Well worth a check out. After that was Smoke Follows Beauty by Arif Mirbaghi from the EP, I think it is, or album Gestures of Light from 2023. I played Arif's music before with his band, Chesmac, I believe they're called. Arif is a Canadian musician who moved to Iran following his heritage and a grant from the government, and has been making music in that region of the world. Awesome music. I said before I'll be playing lots of his, and I will say it again. After that was Liga, L-I-G-A, by Busted Chops. Apologies to Busted Chops, I busted that, playing that track. I'll play it again soon for sure. Something else off the album Family Dinner from 2024. They're Narm-based, and the leader and sax player I saw has moved to the UK and is creating some awesome music over there in the north. I think she's in Manchester, maybe? Not too sure. And the last track was Deluge by Miau, M-I-A-U, from the album Awash in 2023. And they're a Warren, Sydney-based band. How are we going for time? Okay, yeah, I had to cut just one short track this week. I think it's going well. Yeah, 30 seconds. I'll just finish up a little bit early. But should we get things cracking? Let's get things cracking. Just get the mouse working. Here we go. Okay. Sorry about that. Okay. Well, despite all the mistakes, I hope that you all enjoyed the show. Thanks for listening in. And please join me again next week. I'll be back Friday night from 9 till 11 p.m. on 97.1 FM or on 3MDR.com, or of course listen online anytime. Until next time, keep well and ta-ra a bit.

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But I don't know how to cure or make my thoughts come and pure. And it's just becoming. Sometimes I wonder, should I pull the trigger, but the

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0: Hey, look, thanks so much for doing this. The idea is to introduce you to the audience, but we want to talk about your music. Pretty uncompromising lyrics, yep. But there's a lot of... What I really like about your music is it's so direct.
1: Yep.
0: You cite your musical influences, or your influences, as Charlie Perkins and Gary Foley. And I think, you know, that question of palatability, you know, with hip-hop, you can certainly... You can pull no punches. You can say pretty much what you like because the genre is known for that.
1: I'm pretty much like a hip-hop nerd. I live and breathe it. And I live and breathe words, essentially. So, you know, I'm very big into Shakespeare. I'm very big into my literature. But, you know, like, if you look at Shakespeare today, you know, he's kind of feared by students in high school because he just seems, you know, so beyond our level to kind of comprehend as, you know, teenagers looking to study him. And the thing is like when his works were being acted and delivered on stage, you know, like 80% of the audience was illiterate. We look at it today outside of the context as being amazing, and obviously it's amazing work, but the correlation between, for example, Shakespeare and hip-hop is actually, you know, it's very in conjunction with each other. And I think hip-hop is essentially, it's just a genesis of literature. You know, it's come from a long lineage. It's first kind of credited around the 1970s, but everything has a genesis. It, like, nothing just comes from thin air.
0: Certainly not, yeah.
1: You know, and around the 1970s, that was when there was a massive influx of Caribbean immigrants in America, and they had such a rich knowledge of education, and they had this massive library, and they had a caste system where different people had different roles in society, essentially, and they had one role, which was essentially to memorise just hours and hours and hours upon of poetry, and it was to pass on knowledge around social issues. And you've got some people that can recite a 4-hour poem. It's phenomenal, you know, and that kind of experience came on the boats. And then, you know, you also look at, like, for example, like Etta James, you know, she was scatting and in the 30s, 40s, and that rhythm is a lot more aligned with what hip-hop is than, I guess, singing. So, yeah, there's a long genesis, and for me, that really intrigued me, and I really wanted to kind of understand it, because before I was into music, I was very much into literature and very fascinated with words. I think I personally probably write a little bit provocatively, just because in my day-to-day life I probably don't have that freedom.
0: Now tell us where you from is the question I want to ask.
1: Yeah.
0: One black brother to another.
1: Yeah, we've just recently rediscovered that we have weak ancestry, because Dad's grandmother, when she was taken, she was actually taken off country. For a while, we thought it was kind of around Cape York area, but just recently, because Mum and Dad moved to Aracoon at the start of the year, where Dad's principal and Mum's teaching up there. And, yeah, they rediscovered that, actually. Yeah, we have Wick ancestry, and Dad's the first Wick principal, which is pretty amazing. On top of that, Mum and Dad's first teaching job out of Teachers College was in Northeast Arnhem Land in Gupwayak, on Yolngu country, and they were adopted into the kinship, and so obviously when they had us kids, we were born into the kinship, so we were also lucky enough to kind of have that connection on Yolngu country. And, you know, that is as much as my family as anyone, regardless of blood, or, you know, like, they've been such a big part of my life, and I've been so lucky to have that connection to Aboriginality, because, you know, to that connection of culture. Yeah, and then pretty much just been moving around Australia, doing big circles between Perth, the East Coast, and Arnhem Land. I finished up school in Sydney, and I wasn't sure what I wanted to do, so I returned back up to East Arnhem Land and worked in communities with public health, with preventing chronic disease, and then that's when I got passionate about health, so I ended up moving back to Perth, and that's where I'm based at the moment.
0: You also have ancestry from the Solomon Islands.
1: Yeah. So Dad, he's Indigenous and Solomon Islander, and so his Solomon Island ancestry brought across, which is crazy as well. It's like, it's crazy that this isn't more commonly known, but essentially what it's called is blackbirding, and it's slavery. So they were brought across to Mackay in Queensland to work on the sugarcane fields. That's essentially like, I guess that's what drives me. Like it's pretty crazy to think, you know, like the sugar industry is such a big industry in Australia, and it's something we don't even talk about, the fact that it's founded on slavery, you know, and a lot of Australians are thinking, you know, we kind of love to say like, lest we forget, especially that with the Anzac spirit. But then kind of as soon as it comes to Indigenous Australia or anything, it's pretty quickly forgotten.
0: It's amazing how few people know the story.
1: Yeah.
0: Of the, you know, indentured, basically organised, industrialised slavery that happened here, particularly in North Queensland and North South Wales.
1: Yeah, and Western Australia as well, North WA, pretty rampant actually.
0: A lot of Aboriginal people have that heritage too. Like I'm one of them.
1: Yep. Yeah, yeah. And that's like, that's just,
0: I'm one of them.
1: it's crazy to think that, like, that just that disconnect, you know, like that's, how can that kind of be happening in, I always kind of like to refer in inverted commas, to us as a lucky country, because it's just like, if we want to present ourselves,
0: depends who you are.
1: Exactly. And I, like, at the end of the day, I love this country because it's our ancestry, you know. And it's just crazy to me to think that, you know, we have the oldest people in the whole world, and it's not something we're proud of as a country. It's not something we don't really celebrate, just how rich the resources we have in terms of culture. That's baffling to me. That's something I've never, ever understood. Because I honestly believe, and I would like to believe, that, you know, good, logical, kind, compassionate people, once presented with the information, will kind of see the light. Because, you know, I don't see it as Indigenous and non-Indigenous issues. It's just kind of, are you a good human being issue, you know? Like, how are you as an individual okay with how governments are spending the Racial Discrimination Act to pass intervention? There was genocide in this country, there was slavery in this country, and those events didn't just affect the past, but are continuing to affect today. In Western Australia, the incarceration rate of Indigenous Australians is 9 times the incarceration rate of Black South Africans during the apartheid. And how are we going to sit here in the lucky country and accept that? That's disgusting. That is unacceptable to be happening in this country. It's just crazy to me. You know, even the closure of communities kind of throughout WA, what a lot of people don't kind of understand about that is, it's like, you know, the funding for Indigenous communities was federal funding, and then the federal government decided that it would then be state legislation, so they gave all states a big lump sum of money to deal kind of with the financing and of these communities. So the WA government took that lump sum and then said, you know what, these communities aren't economically viable, totally disregarding the importance of being on country and the connection to culture. They didn't even have a plan, you know. So, like, if you're doing this for the children, what's the plan? You know, like, you're going to close these communities, and then where are those children going to go? There was no plan. Zero community consultation. They were happy to spend $83 million on that rollout to invade Indigenous people's rights. Yet, you know, that's seen as economically viable. It's disgusting. It's just so unacceptable that this is happening in our country.
0: The intervention created a lot of jobs for non-Indigenous people in Indigenous communities. There's a huge costs in administration of the intervention. We know that it's largely been a failure, but it remains in place.
1: And that's the thing, it's just been a change of policy. And if you actually look at what's really happened, like, you know, in the 1990s, so 10% of youth suicides between ages 10 and 24 were Indigenous youths. And to make up 10% of all suicides, when we only make 2% of the population, is just outrageous. But that same statistic in 2010, we make up 80% of those youth suicides. And in correlation to the intervention, you know, after the implementation of that legislation, suicide increased in the Northern Territory by 500%. You've got children, you know, ages 5 recently.

that, you know, we have children in this country that look at their experience as an Indigenous Australian and what they have to live for, and they decide that it's not worth it. And that's just, that is just so, that is heartbreaking for me. And I think that's what a lot of Australians don't realise, is that, you know, we're kind of forced to get on the horse and ride ahead and try and make this change. But, you know, sometimes it's just hard to not have time to mourn, because, like, these stuff is atrocious. Like, you know, obviously what was happening in Kalgoorlie recently, like, there was so much talk in the media and everything, and I just couldn't believe the fact that people weren't actually realising that there was a 14-year-old boy. Like, he just died, and he was never going to go home to his family. He was never going to grow a day older. And we were all trying to argue the semantics about what did or didn't happen, and it was just like, that's a 14-year-old boy. That's a real-life human being that is no longer here. And, you know, we are so normalised and numb and conditioned to kind of, to not even budge your eyelid at that. And that's just, that's quite unsettling for me. I identify as Indigenous and non-Indigenous. You know, I cannot measure my blood in percentages. If I put my blood on a piece of paper, I don't think it's going to split up, you know. Like, my arm isn't white and my head's black, you know. One, you know, it's all one. And so I identify as Indigenous and non-Indigenous. And the only, so I've kind of been privileged of seeing, I guess, the whole picture. You know, I've been brought up very close with my mother's family, with my Scottish ancestry, and, you know, I love all of my family. And, you know, my mother's non-Indigenous, and I love her to death, you know. It's not at all an individual attack on an individual non-Indigenous person. It's just looking at the confines of what has happened and the structures of society. But if you look at, like, the first accounts of Indigenous Australians in English literature, it was by William Dampier, who was a buccaneer, which is just kind of a nice word for pirate. And his kind of first encounters with Indigenous people that he wrote about in his book called A New Voyage Around the World. It's really interesting because they've never really been addressed, it's been allowed to perpetrate for 200 years. And those ideas of what is Indigenous and what is known to be Indigenous by non-Indigenous Australians is perpetrated, and it can be directly kind of linked to him. You know, if you look at his early writings, one of his first encounters with Indigenous people was he got off his boat and he was met with some Indigenous people, and he saw that they were all naked, and so he put down clothes in front of them, and in his mind that was his payment for them to then work for him and carry his water. But the Indigenous Australians just kind of looked at the clothes and laughed. And what he writes about is that, they stood like a group of monkeys laughing, and they seemed like they weren't accustomed to carrying burdens, and I was forced to carry the water myself. And that attitude, you know, can be directly linked to events today. You know, like, you look at that terminology, you know, monkey and ape, you know, you only have to go back to 2013 when Adam Goods was called an ape. And I think what troubled a lot of people is that we as Indigenous Australians don't get to choose who racially abuse us or who racially vilify us. And he was brave enough to put a face to that discrimination, and it really troubled a lot of non-Indigenous Australians, and that was a 13-year-old girl. And like you said, you know, because the Indigenous is inherently wrong, then of course the non-Indigenous girl, you know, it wasn't her fault, you know. And that's the other thing, is just like, I cannot believe the backlash Adam Goods got, because if you actually look at the way he handled that, you could not have been more of a gentleman, you know, if you were paid to. Like, he came out the next day, he said all he wanted was support and education for her, because, you know, she's been conditioned and a part of a society that has, you know, seen her to call him an ape as something

acceptable. And he spent so much time educating her and her family, and the backlash is just, I just couldn't believe it. But, you know, you look at what a lot of non-Indigenous commentators were saying about Adam Goodes, and it was like they couldn't believe that he wasn't accustomed to carrying the burden of racism.

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I know you'll say, ooh, ooh, you don't know me now, but oh, you did.

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0: cunty key of how I'm feeling when I'm zoning. 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Jealous.
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When you walked away, a stranger from my life. 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

If you're a Prince Buster fan, say yeah. Yeah! Didn't hear you. If you're a Prince Buster fan, say yeah. Yeah! Do you want to hear some Prince Buster? Yeah! Wash, wash.

When we've put our last presenter to bed, here at 3MDR, we've lined up some great Aussie music, from the famous to the up-and-coming. 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

0: 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It hasn't had its daily dose of 3MDR.
1: This is a Tom Waits song. It's about chocolate and Jesus.

I want you to give this young lady a great big hand. Coco, Coco Taylor. Give her a big hand. All right. We're going to sing. We're going to sing this song together. And I want you to listen to it. I think you'll like it.

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1: 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This episode is dedicated to a longtime friend of the station and loyal listener, the late Ron Stafford. Firstly, we're going to hear an interview with longtime listener Peter from Belgrave. You heard from Peter's daughter and former 3MDR presenter Jess in episode 16 for Three Strings.
2: Yeah, well, my daughter, Jess, started a program on 3MDR with her friends, Nick and Dap, back in, I think I was still going to school then, so this is in the early 2000s, and they started a program called the Three Strings. And Dap's still working here at the station. Nick went on to do some work at 3CR, and they're still great friends. They're school friends. They went through primary school together, and secondary school, and they're still buddies to this day. So Jess was listening to 3MDR, and I started listening to it, and there was one show I heard, a 60s show, The Ghost Rider, and he was asking for requests and people to ring him, and I did, and I spoke to The Ghost Rider, and we've since become very good friends, and I give him a list every month or so, 10 songs, and I'm first cab off the rank. Peter from Belgrave, every Monday, he plays one of my songs. And then the fourth song he plays is from June from Belgrade, which is my wife. And Jess used to do her songs too, so we all started doing our requests. And Lance has become a great friend over the years. I helped him move house, had to move all of his records. It took about 20 trips from Belgrave South down to where he lives now in Knox. But he's a great friend. We occasionally catch up for coffee or go for dinner. So we're great friends, Lance. He's still doing his show. And I love the blues, so I started listening to Greg Webb and Graham Beal. And we all met. And then also Michael Holman doing his blues show. And then Greg was running the Emerald Red to Blue gigs there, and I met all these dudes up there, and in 2010 we all decided to go to the Byron Bay Blues Festival together, and meet up there. And Jess, my daughter, made a t-shirt and publicised in 3MDR, and we all wore it for the Byron Bay Blues Festival, and we all met up there and we had a great time, saw some great bands. So I've met, and I'm still friends with Webby and Beely. We all see one another up at Emerald, and I go to the functions. And over time, I've met John Weeks, and I listened to Judy Ann and Paul. And actually, at one stage, Judy Ann and Paul contacted me, and they did an interview because I've done a list over COVID of, because Lance asked me to name the top 100 songs of all times from the 60s or something, and I said, oh, that's ridiculous. But I ended up doing the top 100 instrumentals, which had about 200 or 300, and I think Judy Ann saw it on my daughter's Facebook page. So Judy Ann contacted me and Paul, and we did a live interview on 3MDR. So that's a good show. I always listen to them. In fact, the other week I sent Judy Ann an SMS because she mentioned Peter Credlin on the radio, and I said, no, I won't have that. Thank you very much. So they acknowledge that, and I listened to Ron King, but there's acoustic show, and of course he's having his big show this Saturday at Upway. I might pop into that, and I'm good friends with Francis, Franny, with Francis with Wolves. In fact, he did a show around at my place years ago. Francis was advertising on his show, Dances Francis with Wolves. He said as part of the radiothon or something, he said, if someone donates $100, I'll bring my stereo equipment around and I'll bring $100 worth of meat and I'll do a free show. So I rang in and said, righto, here's your $100, now you've got to come into my place. And I invited anyone from 3MDR or bring your friends, Francis, because my daughter knows Franny, and they were all friends, so Franny and Coz. And everyone was all there. They came out, had a big barbecue and a swim in the spa, and we had a great night. And over time, I've met Wren, who's another Melbourne Football Club tragic, and we cry one on the shoulders whenever we meet. And Dave, the wonderful engineer who does all the great work at MDR, he's a top bloke. And JB, I've got to mention JB, the corny show, he was just a great bloke, and I listen to his show a lot, and yeah, we miss him. And yes, I'm a big fan of 3MDR. I love the, whatever show's on, I listen to Larry Lyrebird. And when Phil was around, I didn't mention Phil was just fantastic. And I always used to contact him and who was that Larry Lyrebird track? And Phil was just a colossal guy that I've got to know over the years. And another one, of course, I've forgotten is my good SMS buddy now, Paula from Bangers and Mash, because my mate comes around, or a gardener, he comes around once a month, and we always listen on a Friday to Paula's show, and we knock off and we put the Kranskys on and we start cracking a few tinnies. And Paula's always got an agenda, we bring in with this request and that, so we send a message to Paula saying, hi, we're listening to your show, eating the Kranskys and drinking the frothies. And so Paula always gives us a great shout out too. So all those people have just been terrific, and I love the cross mix of presenters. I love particularly the girls. I'm a big fan of girl power. Politicians throughout the world like Angela Merkel and Pussy Riot and Julia Gillard and Grace Tame. I'm a great believer in that, and we get that feel through the station that there's plenty of girls on the station, and I'm inspired here by my daughter who's fiercely independent, and she's a highly intelligent young lady, and with her show and what she talks to me about. So, and of course, I'm controlled by my wife, June, who was born in Scotland and carries a broadsword. So, yeah, I'm inspired by what 3MBR does and the great people that are on the show here. So, yeah, that's my little story with 3MBR. I listen to it all the time. It's on, apart from the odd times where I wander off to listen to another community radio station occasionally. But I'm a great fan of 3MDR. They do a great job. And I've helped here. I'll volunteer on occasions when they've asked for it. And I always go to their big gigs. Oh, Dale, I didn't mention Dale. Dale Blair, who I've known for many years. He's doing the show now, Swell Games, with Ross. But I've been a big admirer of Dale, and some of the books he's written are fantastic. Dale and I have got to sit down one day and have a chat about our shared, not love, but admiration of this World War and things like that, because I belong to the Friends of the 15th Brigade, which is, which were at the Battle of Fromelles, and I'm a huge admirer of Pompey Elliott and John Monash, so Dale and I have got a shared interest there. So once again, that's someone that I've met just through 3MDR. And great people, great beliefs, and it's all volunteers. They're just terrific people.

0: Thank you. Thank you.
1: That was Everyday Joe by the Scar Vendors from 3MDR's 2007 Big Gig. Next, we're going to hear from Peter Kessels, host of the Thursday Upbeat Show program on 3MDR, featuring music for the soul from the 60s to today. Peter has been broadcasting with us for the last 15 years and on 3BBR in Gippsland for more than 20 years.
2: I actually was walking, I was actually in Emerald where we first started, and I said, there's a radio station there. I might as well go up and have a look. And, of course, it was Phil in the studio then. And I said, well, can I become a member of your radio? He says, yeah. He said, what have you done? I said, look, I have been doing community radio at other radio stations before, and this is the first time I saw this station here, and I only lived in Upper Beaconsfield in those early days before I moved to where I am now. And from there, we got into there, and he said, yeah, you might as well. And I think within about 6 or 7 weeks later, I started. And the reason being, people ask me, why did I join? I said, because I did mobile DJ work for many, many years, doing weddings, anniversaries, you name it, anything. And did that for long. And I've always had the music's always been an inspiration into me to let the people know what I like, hoping that, you'll like the same thing. You know, so, and it's a certain, when I listen to the music, it's sort of feeling in the heart. It just goes, hey, yeah, I know what these guys are, or the girls or guys who are going through, which is good. And that's how I got started. It's called The Upbeat Show, and I've been doing that now for here at this station,

MDA, probably around about 14, 15 years, I'm sure. Be a long time now, because I know we started at Emerald and then we came here. Been here probably 5, 6 years now. Easy. Well, I'm a bit of a mixture of everything. You might as well say I love the old 60s music stuff that I grew up with. 70s, 80s. 80s are my bit of a fan of 80s music. I love soul and a bit of love Motown music, and also love top of interesting jazz, but not what you call trad jazz, but more jazz, but also smooth sounds and the, well, how can I say, the Buddha Bar type of music. And like Paul Hardcastle, to give you one, just one example of the band, you know, sort of easy listening music. And I just love to have that music get out there and hope that that customer enjoys the music that I enjoy listening to myself. So, and that's what I'm getting out there. Hopefully, when you can think, when you know, there's certain songs where I've listened to, like, say, Paul Hardcastle, for an example, I think, where's my mind drifting to? If that makes sense. And that's what I'm trying to do. And also to help, out community radio, because I think community radio has more to do with, has more listeners than what some major radio stations have, which I think is good. And so we've got probably over 90,000, 100,000 listeners listening to this 3MDR. We're live and streaming everywhere around the world, which is good. Community radio, because we also help people with, just say, if something happens with a bushfire season, you won't get that on commercial radio. If something happens in the area, so like a major flooding or road accident, we're here to help that particular environment, which I think is more important than everything else. Yeah. That's why we started, because especially after the Ash Wednesday bushfires back in 83, I'm sure. I was in Upper Beaky then. And yeah, I should say, that's what it's all about. With community radio, you can bring the music in yourself, like myself, and bring in the music that you like, that you don't hear on the major radio stations, which I think is very important, because a lot of people say, oh, that's absolutely, if you hear one song, you hear it every 3 hours, the same song, that's garbage, you know? So, and I don't like that. I've met up with quite a number of artists, even the latest one, the Heart Collectors. We've interviewed them here a few times on the radio, so with John Weeks as well, and Elisha, and a few other artists from the past also that I cannot remember who they were now, but I've also interviewed them on the radio. And not only that too, I like to help community radio with this one. Also like to get out sponsors, and I like to help out with subscribers. Also message, because I also message out there and say to the customer, okay, we're going to help subscribe. Help it if you want to become a sponsor or a subscriber, just go on our website and that's how you can get us. You know, that's what I'm trying to, hopefully I'm trying to do that all the time. I also work at another radio station at 3BRFM in Gippsland. I've been doing that now for 21 years down there. And, of course, that's where I met JB. And it was JB who he got me from here. I got him over there. And, of course, Tom Beecham, which is the time traveller, which is also he got the time traveller at 3BRFM down there. He's been going down there for a long time. And we've been there for a long, long time.

0: 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That was It Takes a Woman to Sing the Blues by Andrea Marr from 3MDR's 2007 Big Gig. Next, we are going to hear from one of our most loyal listeners, Jean from Upway. 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She's a great champion of all our programs.
1: Because I have the radio on all the time at home, and like sometimes I'm like doing jobs around the house, so I don't always hear every bit. But yeah, it's on all the time. It's only just a couple of sort of genres that I'm not interested in, but most of it I am. And so growing up too, with my like when I lived in England, my mother always had the radio on. There was always music there, and although I wasn't keen on her music, my sister and I had the radio upstairs, and that was Radio Luxembourg, so we'd get all the latest music there. And television didn't have a lot on in those days, but they did have a couple of music shows, so that was all in the time of like Beatles, Rolling Stones, Kinks, Manfred Mann, you know, all of those. So and also my the youth club that I went to at school, that was up until the age of 16, we had bands coming out from London that would play at the school. And my friend and I, during the break, we'd play the little singles, the early DJs. We'd play the records in the break. So there was always music. It was very important to me. And even my parents supported me when the Beatles came out. My dad gave me Beatles wallpaper and they brought me a record player, my first record being Beatles. So it was all Beatles and Rolling Stones. And yeah, so that was, yeah, music's always there for me. Yeah. Actually, yeah, I came across that by accident. I was just changing channels, you know, to see what was there, and I came across it. And it happened to be at the time that this house was opening for 3MDR, and there was a gathering outside with music, and I got there just near the end of that. I missed most of it, but I've been listening ever since. So earlier on, like back to the English days again, it was more of the traditional blues, American blues, and then coming on with the English blues. But I like a lot of different types of music, but because blues can be quite different. It could be a rocky blues, it could be old-time blues, but that has always been a favourite. Yeah, Red to Blue. That was my first favourite on there, and then would sometimes go up to the Emerald Red to Blue sessions up there. So I never missed the Red to Blue, the Webster. Always, that's the time that I was set aside for. Others I might be doing stuff and hearing in bits and yeah, the music garden, that's a totally different type of music again. Well, that's it. It is that sort of feeling of friendship. And yes, but like when Phil was here, if I needed to join up or do anything, I'd come to the studio because I only lived down the road. And so Phil and Ren were always there. And and there's too much. It's like the advertising sometimes on telly, even. You've got somebody shouting at you to get something, you know, oh, you really need this or you must buy that. And nah. At least not the ads, but the supporting people, it's all gently spoken. There's no yelling at you. You hear different, much different, and you hear what people want to hear, and that you know, the people that SMS or ring up and say what they want to hear. With that, oh well, because it's already don't know the word, but it's in my phone, it's listed. I've only got a press message and I can get it there straight away, so I don't have to remember the number. But I used to, like earlier days, actually ring up, especially with because I always call him Greg with the Webster. I used to ring up and request music. So lately I haven't requested so much because I just like to hear what other people are doing. But I did, what was the program this morning? Maestro on the Mic. And you wanted to know, you know, favourite albums. So I've still got all my albums from, you know, 70s, you know, late 60s, 70s. I've got all my singles from like the 60s. I've still got my cassettes, which I always believe in keeping your equipment, even if it's out of fashion. And so what I've taken up to listening just recently, especially like I go to bed, I want things quiet, and that's J.J. Cale, and especially when he's singing Cherry. And it's so soothing. Yeah.

0: Thank you very much, baby. All right. All right.
1: That was J-Man by Fats Wawa from 3MDR's 2007 Big Gig. The final interview in this episode is with another listening legend, Tony from Springvale. You'll spot Tony at all the 3MDR events, and he even did a stint on our committee of management. Tony is also an avid texter to the station.
2: Many years ago, friends of mine, I used to visit quite a fair bit, but we're always on about Michael Holman, so I listened to his show. I listened to his show for maybe 2 years. I was a bit of a bludger. Then I stumbled onto other shows. Friday Breakfast Lounge and the Friday Mornings. That got me in. And then Red to Blue and folk shows. And I thought, ooh, this is a station I should not be a bludger anymore, so I better start putting some dollars in. Then I became a subscriber, and I've been a subscriber ever since, I think, 2008. And I just love the work that the presenters do. The shows are all great, and I'm entertained 99% of the time. And that, I don't know what else I could say. It's a great radio. It's a great community radio station that really does promote the arts in the local area, which is brilliant. And I think that's a good pat on the back for the station that does go out and support local artists. And the local artists support us back by giving us dosh. So it's a win-win. I scratched my nose at during a COVID bloody, and Phil's gone, oh, is that a nomination? I accept it. And I said, oh, well, yep, I'm in. And it was enjoyable. 4 years, I think, I was on the committee. I had no skills to offer the committee, but I just loved the station, and I was just happy to be able to help any way I could. I've been to a few of them. I've been to the Survival Day concerts a couple of times and that, and they're always well done, and get a good vibe from the community as well, because people come up and go, oh, whoosh. And that's, so, yeah, I think our station's got a good profile in the local area. And it's great, you know, the amount of local businesses that support us with sponsorships, I think it speaks volumes for the reach that we've got in the area. So it must be, it's good for everybody. Oh, well, a lot of my favourite shows have gone, unfortunately. Some of them have passed on and that, but the station is evolving and growing, and change is not necessarily bad. So it's good to see the station is growing, and so long as it keeps on attracting the old as well as the new, it's a win-win. I think I like what I hear. There's a couple of shows that I turn off, but that's the thing with our community radio. I'll find something else somewhere else on another community channel. But I got to say that 99% of the time my radio is on 97.1. I love listening to the station. I love the work that the guys do.
1: 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Never Look Back by Andy Cowan and a Willie Dixon tribute by Lloyd Spiegel.
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3MDR would like to start today's live shows by acknowledging the traditional custodians of the land from which we operate. The 3MDR studio and its broadcast zone are located on land stolen from the Wurundjeri and Boonwurrung people of the Kulin Nation. We pay our respects to elders past and present and acknowledge that sovereignty over these lands was never ceded.

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